0: is Radio Prague International coming to you from the Czech capital.
1: Hello and welcome. I'm Anne-Marie Regner and this is Radio Prague International. Coming up on the program today, Czechia bids to host one of Europe's giant AI factories. Hantec added to South Moravian folk culture list as enthusiasts eye UNESCO recognition. Who is the greatest queer Czech? Prague Pride survey highlights unknown chapters of Czech queer history. Who reads what? The surprising patterns hidden in 17 million library loans. All that coming up later, but first here are today's top headlines brought to you by Daniela Lazareva.
0: News.
2: Professional organizations, institutions, associations, platforms and trade unions in the cultural sector have called on the Czech government to withdraw its new state cultural policy for 2026 to 2030. In an open letter, dozens of these groups criticized the way the document was prepared, saying the process was non-transparent and excluded the public. They're calling instead for the implementation of the state cultural policy, which was approved by the previous government after lengthy preparation and consultation. Czech writer Vladimír Páral died on Monday at a hospital in Cheb on his 94th birthday, the Czech news agency reported. The prominent Czech novelist and satirist wrote novels exploring life and human relationships. He published more than 20 books, including the novels Private Storm, Catapult, Professional Woman, and Joy Until Morning. Many of Páral's novels became bestsellers and were translated into foreign languages. Seven were adapted for the cinema. During the communist era, people queued up to buy his books, several of which were subsequently made into films. The health ministry is facing a number of objections to a proposal that would extend access to assisted reproduction to women without a male partner. Under current law, artificial insemination is available only to heterosexual couples, a rule the ministry wants to change. While some ministries do not oppose the proposal, the Labour and Social Affairs and Justice ministries are among those raising objections. The Labour ministry has submitted seven major comments, arguing, among other things, that the state should not artificially create single-parent families. Demand for assisted reproduction has almost tripled over the past 15 years. More than 5,000 children were born through assisted reproduction last year, the highest number on record. A Smart Wings plane flying from Prague to Tel Aviv had to return to Václav Havel Airport in Prague overnight after a problem was detected on one of its engines. The aircraft landed safely, Smart Wings spokesperson Vladimira Duchkova told Novinky.cz. There were 189 passengers and six crew members on board. Prague Airport declared a full emergency ahead of the landing, deploying airport firefighters and emergency crews, along with Prague firefighters. Airport operations were temporarily suspended and some flights were diverted, including to Brno. A replacement aircraft was later assigned to the Tel Aviv service. A new study by Czech climatologists provides the most detailed estimate yet of how dangerously high temperatures could develop in Central Europe in future years. It suggests that the upcoming decades could bring a significant increase in days when extreme daytime heat coincides with tropical nights, when temperatures do not fall below 20 degrees Celsius. Such conditions pose a major health risk. Some regions could see more than seven such days a year, the study says. At present, the combination of hot days and tropical nights is relatively rare, averaging fewer than 2 days a year between 1995 and 2014. Employment in Czechia rose to 5% in July from 4.8% in June. Labour offices registered over 367,000 job seekers, an increase of just over 11,000 from the previous month, according to figures released by the Czech Labour Office. Labour and Social Affairs Minister Aleš Juchelka of ANO described the rise as a common moderate increase during the summer holidays. The number of vacancies also rose by around 1,000 from June to 100,000 vacancies. 8 people died in road accidents in the Czech Republic over the past weekend, including 5 motorcyclists. Police reported on X, describing it as one of the deadliest weekends in recent years. So far this month, 18 people have died in road accidents, including 11 motorcyclists. And finally, a quick look at the weather forecast. Tuesday should be partly cloudy with daytime highs between 25 and 29 degrees Celsius. I'm Daniela Lazarová, and that's the end of the news.
1: The European Union plans to build a network of huge AI computing centers as it seeks to catch up with the United States and China. Czechia hopes to host one of them, with České Radio Komunikace Company as the main investor in the Czech project with the support of the government. Vít Bohanka spoke to the company's CEO, Miloš Masnik, about the bid.
3: It's, when I simplify it, it's a place where you are training and running AI models. So it's a building that is full with modern chips containing GPUs, and GPUs are processors enabled to run and train AI models.
4: I think European Commission talks about 5 or maybe even 7 of such gigafactories. What do you think makes the Czech project special? Why do you think it has a real chance to succeed?
3: We believe we have a very strong consortium that is being formed out of mostly European-based and operating companies with a strong background. We believe that the project is rather advanced. We are not only having blueprints, but we are physically building the data center already. We have the power guaranteed and contracted, and we have unlimited fiber connectivity. And we are strategically nicely positioned in the middle of Europe with rather low latency to states such as Poland, Germany, and other adjacent countries.
4: What about the environment? Would that be a project of that size that could make people in Czechia less likely to be happy about it? I mean, let me put it like that.
3: If we compare the magnitude to US data centers, we are still talking about rather small project, 22 probably to 50 megawatts maximum, with no emissions and basically no significant impact to environment. Later on, we are looking at opportunities how to use the heat generated for local neighborhoods for heating. So that these are the projects for the future that can actually help the neighbor.
4: Who would be using the capacity? Big Czech firms? Who would it be for? And who would decide who can use that capacity?
3: Well, the capacity is primarily for government, state institutions, universities, startups, but of course also for hyperscalers and for large industrial companies throughout the entire Europe. As you mentioned, 5 to 7 factories will have to serve the entire European Union. And it will be based primarily on commercial conditions. That's the way how it's going to be offered, with one exception. The state and EU has a certain part of the capacity guaranteed by the contractual conditions.
1: That was Miloš Masnik speaking to Vít Bohanka. Brno's unique language variety known as Hantec has been added to the South Moravian region's list of traditional folk culture. It developed among the city's lower classes in the 19th century and has survived in some everyday expressions. Its promoters now hope to have it recognized as a national level and eventually by UNESCO. Ruth Franková has the story.
2: Hantec is a distinctive form of speech that emerged among Brno's working classes in the 19th and early 20th centuries. It grew out of a local Czech dialect and German, with words also borrowed from Italian, Romani and Yiddish. Although Hantec is no longer spoken in its original form, some of its best-known expressions have survived in everyday Brno Czech, including šalina, which means tram, and čurina, another word for fun. In an earlier interview with Radio Prague International, linguist Karel Oliva explained how Huntets developed.
5: It's a social act which developed from the combination of the local variety or local dialect of Czech with German language. This is because until the end of the Second World War, Brno was a city with mixed population. Actually, the share of German-speaking population was over 50% there. And so this developed as a social act of the lower classes to communicate with each other and partly maybe even also with the intention of not being understood by others.
2: Oliver says the language variety is now mainly a Brno specialty rather than something used in everyday communication.
5: Obviously, Czech as a national language is spoken in Brno, and Huntets is now just something like a specialty, you know, some curiosity. Because the lower classes or the division into higher and lower classes, which used to be when Huntets developed, does not exist anymore.
2: Jan Hlaváček, a writer, musician and leading promoter of Huntets, has been working for years to get it officially recognized. His efforts have now succeeded. On Sunday, Huntets was officially added to the South Moravian region's list of intangible cultural heritage. Hlaváček says enthusiasts continue to create expressions that may only make sense within the group.
6: People create phrases or terms that conceal the original name and make them understandable only within the community and not to outsiders.
2: The new listing was supported by linguists from the Czech Academy of Sciences. Martin Prošek, director of the Czech Language Institute, says Huntets's strong connection with Brno gives it its cultural significance.
6: Brno Huntets is a distinctive way of speaking used by a particular social group of Brno residents who are connected by their affiliation with Brno as well as by certain social and historical circumstances. If its speakers identify with it so strongly and it represents such a strong cultural, social and community value for them, then there is nothing to prevent it from being added to the list.
2: For the promoters of Huntets, the regional listing is only the beginning. They now want to have it added to the Czech National List of Intangible Cultural Heritage with UNESCO recognition as their ultimate goal. They hope that greater recognition will help keep this distinctive part of Brno's cultural identity alive for future generations.
1: Ruth Frankova reporting. Prague Pride Week is coming to an end, so let us look back through history. Who could be the greatest queer Czech? That is the question behind a survey currently underway, inspired by an international format. Its organizers are using the initiative to draw attention to the stories of queer people throughout Czech history. Romana Grajcarová has the story.
7: In 2002, the British broadcaster BBC aired a TV series based on a poll to find the greatest Briton. The top 10 included figures such as Shakespeare and Princess Diana, while former wartime Prime Minister Winston Churchill became the winner of the poll. The show attracted enormous international attention and inspired similar initiatives around the world. And the Czech spin-off, after disqualification of fictional genius Jara Zimmermann, King Charles IV won the 2005 poll. The international success of the initiative showed that its real strength lies in its ability to resonate across society, spark a nationwide debate, and draw attention to history and questions of value. This type of poll inspired Czech art critic, writer and curator Matěj Forejt to create in cooperation with the Society for Queer Memory a survey to find the greatest queer Czech, or in Czech, největší queer čestvo, on the occasion of this year's Prague Pride. However, because one of the goals of the survey was to introduce the wider public to queer people from Czech history, its methodology differs somewhat from the original British format, in which ordinary members of the public first nominated the figures to be included.
8: Tady bylo jasné, že vlastně my nemůžeme nechat hlasovat veřejnost.
6: It was clear that we couldn't let the public vote on the nominations because hardly anyone knows these queer people. From the very beginning, the purpose of the survey was to shed some light on queer figures from Czech history. So we had to approach the first step completely differently. I asked the Society for Queer Memory for help, specifically Maruška Barešová and Ladislav Jackson, and together we put together a 5-member board of historians. We consulted with them and eventually compiled the 14 figures that people are now voting on.
8: My jsme dali dohromady těch 14 osobností, o kterých se teď hlasuje.
7: The 14 nominated people come from different periods and areas of Czech history and were active in a variety of fields. They include a representative of the Jewish minority, Sudeten Germans and artists or people who were politically active. What all of them have in common is that they are no longer alive and that they were all queer. But how can we reliably identify the queerness of historical figures?
8: Takovým naším základním pravidlem.
6: Our basic rule was that we must not out people in the context of this survey if, for example, written sources tell us that they were queer, but we also know that they did not publicly identify with that identity during their lifetime. We felt that such people did not belong in the survey. We have included only people whom we know publicly and openly expressed their queer identity in some way while they were alive.
8: Takže se hlásili ke své queer identitě.
7: Among the nominees is writer Lída Merlínová, who published queer novels. There is also the artist Toyen, who challenged contemporary ideas about how people should present themselves socially in accordance with their gender. Another nominee is Freddy Hirsch, who during the interwar period lived openly as a gay man with his partner after fleeing Germany as a Jewish refugee and settling in Czechoslovakia.
8: Takže to jsou příklady.
6: These are examples of people who lived publicly and openly identified with their queerness. In doing so, they pushed the boundaries of social acceptance in some way and helped make the world a more tolerable place for queer people.
8: Na tom, aby byl svět snesitelnějším místem pro queer lidi.
7: The survey highlights the stories of better-known queer figures such as Toyen and Freddy Hirsch, while also drawing attention to lesser-known individuals whose courage and actions left a lasting legacy.
8: Myslím si, že každá z těch osobností rezonuje třeba.
6: I think each of these figures resonates with a slightly different group of voters. People who lived through relatively recent events may personally remember Jiří Hromada and are very keen to ensure that his legacy is not forgotten. At the same time, I see a revival of interest in the literary legacy of Jiří Karásek from Lvovice, who had largely been forgotten, but whose work is beginning to attract renewed interest among younger generations. So I think the survey also opens up a broader spectrum of perspectives, with each of these figures serving as an inspiration to a different group within our society.
8: Na tom vlastně celém taky jako zajímavé a podstatné.
7: It is no coincidence that the survey to find the greatest queer Czech was launched during this year's Prague Pride, when the motto of this year's festival is Times are changing.
8: Právě tohle motto nám otvíralo i nějakou příležitost.
6: That motto gave us an opportunity to look back at history, at previous times that changed and brought something new, times that sometimes brought better conditions for queer people, but at other times brought truly terrible conditions for them. That is also something we need to remember. So, in a way, the survey fits into this year's program. Through it, we are trying to make unknown chapters of Czech queer history accessible to the public.
8: Neznámé kapitoly, nejenom českých queer dějin.
7: The survey organizer Matěj Forejt says voting is open until midnight on the 7th of August via the Prague Pride website. The results will be announced on Saturday, the 8th of August at Pride Park on Střelecký Island in Prague.
1: Thank you, Romana Grajcarová, for that story. A reminder that you're with Czechia in 30 minutes, a half hour of news, current affairs, and interesting stories brought to you by Radio Prague International. The Czech Republic boasts one of the densest library networks in Europe. But who exactly uses these libraries, and what do their reading habits look like? Drawing on data from roughly 17 million library loans made over 3 years at the Prague Municipal Library, data journalist Michal Kašpárek uncovered a number of intriguing patterns. At what age do men and women read the same books? Who are the library's super users? And how do readers' interests change over the course of the year? Ruth Franková spoke to Kašpárek about what the data revealed.
6: All the patterns hidden in the data, was there anything that really took you by surprise?
9: Not much, really. It doesn't happen often that an analysis basically only confirms what I have already known before. So let's go through some maybe bits of interesting information. For example, there was one funny thing. I was quite surprised that little kids from 6 to 10 read quite a lot about etiquette, about good manners. So it goes against the picture of rude teens, maybe. Another thing that I found funny was the popularity of topics like the wives of kings and the mistresses of kings among people older than 50 years. And it starts with the wives around 45 years of age. And then, let's say 10 or 15 years later, people start to be interested in the mistresses. I don't know why.
6: Previous researches have shown that women tend to use libraries more than men, but your analysis identified one age when boys and girls borrow books at almost exactly the same rate. When is that, and why do women subsequently borrow significantly more books than men?
9: The ratio is 1-to-1 from, let's say, 6 to 10 years of age. And it is because the schools organize trips to libraries. Kids are given a free card. They don't have to pay for it until 15 years of age, I guess. But after the age of 10, girls stay interested in reading quite more. And the biggest gap is at the age of 35. There are several women readers to one male reader at that age.
6: And do women and men eventually return to more or less the same rate?
9: It gets closer with age, let's say from 50 years of age, but it never returns to the 1-to-1 ratio.
6: Hmm. You also found that men and women read remarkably similar books around the age of 18, but then their reading preferences diverge sharply afterwards. So why do their tastes come together at that age, and what causes them to drift apart later?
9: It is quite easy to explain. At age 18, both boys and girls, or actually young men and young women, have to read the same books for state exam. That is why authors like Ernest Hemingway are so well-read in that age. But shortly after the age of 19, after the state exam, the taste differences grow rapidly. And young men from 20 to 30 and young women at the same age have the greatest gap between the taste measured in how many books do they have in the top 100 most read at that age. I guess it is because they have very different interests at that age. And then it converges back to quite the same books. And that is because at the age of 30, they start to borrow children books. Both men and women borrow books for their kids to read them.
6: What did your data reveal about how Prague residents actually use the library network? Do they tend to stick to their local branch, or do they travel across the city for their books?
9: They basically stick to their local branch. The standard user goes to 2 branches a year out of 50. But I have found some, let's say, super users, people who visit most of the branches, so 25 and more in a year. There is around 12 of them. And not surprisingly, most of the super users are small kids or people who are retired. So they have enough time to travel across Prague and borrow books from different branches.
6: Your analysis also revealed something interesting about library cards. What led you to conclude that many cards are actually shared by several members of the same household?
9: It is quite different to say how many cards are shared, but one reason I think that is because people from the library told me that it is quite common a woman is, let's say, a manager of the family cards, and she borrows the card to the husband, to the kids, and then pays the fee every year. And from the data point of view, I found that in 1% of the cases, books like 50 Shades of Grey, erotic literature, was borrowed by kids under 10, usually not interested in such a genre. So it is safe to conclude that, for example, the kid was given the card during a school trip to the library, and then a parent was interested in some adult reading and used the card to borrow it.
6: What do your data tell us about how often people actually use the library? How many books does a typical reader borrow in a year?
9: The typical reader borrows 9 books every year, one half borrows less, one half more. And when I say that, I'm counting only people who have borrowed at least one book a year. I don't see people who have a card, but they don't go to the library in my data. Definitely there are people that have a library card and they don't go there.
6: How much do readers' habits actually follow the calendar year? Were there any seasonal trends that particularly surprised you?
9: There was basically nothing surprising. It was almost calming to observe the trends. After a new year, people are interested in improving themselves, so they borrow books about healthy cooking, diets, sports, or personal productivity. Then with each January week, the interest in these topics goes down. Before the summer break, people borrow books like detective novels and travel guides, so basically things that help them relax during the summer. After the summer break, when the school begins again, it is quite well visible that some kids struggle in the school, and the parents borrow things about logopedy, about various speech difficulties. And then before Christmas, people start to be interested in biblical stories and the Christmas itself, carols and so on.
6: And finally, I also wanted to mention some of the titles that were among the most borrowed ones over the past 3 years. What were they, and what do they tell us about Czech readers today?
9: Well, the most borrowed book by far was The Diary of a Wimpy Kid, which is an international bestseller, but there is a catch. It is not one book, it is a series of books, like 20 books, and they all have the same title in the data. And the most read novel for adults was Leaning Church by Czech writer Karin Lednická, which is a novel set in the 19th and the 20th century, covering difficult lives of people in the North Moravian region. And this is a topic that the most borrowed books have in common. They usually cover the hard lives of our ancestors in eras that were much more difficult to live through than it is today.
6: Michal Kašpárek, thank you very much for coming.
9: Thanks a lot.
1: You just heard Ruth Frankova speaking to data journalist Michal Kašpárek, which brings us to the end of today's half-hour broadcast. 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You can also keep up by following us on Facebook, X, or Instagram. From me, Anne-Marie Regner, thank you for listening, and goodbye.

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1: Hello and welcome. I'm Anne-Marie Regner and this is Radio Prague International. Coming up on the program today, Czechia bids to host one of Europe's giant AI factories. Hantec added to South Moravian folk culture list as enthusiasts eye UNESCO recognition. Who is the greatest queer Czech? Prague Pride survey highlights unknown chapters of Czech queer history. Who reads what? The surprising patterns hidden in 17 million library loans. All that coming up later, but first here are today's top headlines brought to you by Daniela Lazareva.
0: News.
2: Professional organizations, institutions, associations, platforms and trade unions in the cultural sector have called on the Czech government to withdraw its new state cultural policy for 2026 to 2030. In an open letter, dozens of these groups criticized the way the document was prepared, saying the process was non-transparent and excluded the public. They're calling instead for the implementation of the state cultural policy, which was approved by the previous government after lengthy preparation and consultation. Czech writer Vladimír Páral died on Monday at a hospital in Cheb on his 94th birthday, the Czech news agency reported. The prominent Czech novelist and satirist wrote novels exploring life and human relationships. He published more than 20 books, including the novels Private Storm, Catapult, Professional Woman, and Joy Until Morning. Many of Páral's novels became bestsellers and were translated into foreign languages. Seven were adapted for the cinema. During the communist era, people queued up to buy his books, several of which were subsequently made into films. The health ministry is facing a number of objections to a proposal that would extend access to assisted reproduction to women without a male partner. Under current law, artificial insemination is available only to heterosexual couples, a rule the ministry wants to change. While some ministries do not oppose the proposal, the Labour and Social Affairs and Justice ministries are among those raising objections. The Labour ministry has submitted seven major comments, arguing, among other things, that the state should not artificially create single-parent families. Demand for assisted reproduction has almost tripled over the past 15 years. More than 5,000 children were born through assisted reproduction last year, the highest number on record. A Smart Wings plane flying from Prague to Tel Aviv had to return to Václav Havel Airport in Prague overnight after a problem was detected on one of its engines. The aircraft landed safely, Smart Wings spokesperson Vladimira Duchkova told Novinky.cz. There were 189 passengers and six crew members on board. Prague Airport declared a full emergency ahead of the landing, deploying airport firefighters and emergency crews along with Prague firefighters. Airport operations were temporarily suspended and some flights were diverted, including to Brno. A replacement aircraft was later assigned to the Tel Aviv service. A new study by Czech climatologists provides the most detailed estimate yet of how dangerously high temperatures could develop in Central Europe in future years. It suggests that the upcoming decades could bring a significant increase in days when extreme daytime heat coincides with tropical nights, when temperatures do not fall below 20 degrees Celsius. Such conditions pose a major health risk. Some regions could see more than seven such days a year, the study says. At present, the combination of hot days and tropical nights is relatively rare, averaging fewer than 2 days a year between 1995 and 2014. Employment in Czechia rose to 5% in July from 4.8% in June. Labour offices registered over 367,000 job seekers, an increase of just over 11,000 from the previous month, according to figures released by the Czech Labour Office. Labour and Social Affairs Minister Aleš Juchelka of ANO described the rise as a common moderate increase during the summer holidays. The number of vacancies also rose by around 1,000 from June to 100,000 vacancies. 8 people died in road accidents in the Czech Republic over the past weekend, including 5 motorcyclists. Police reported on X, describing it as one of the deadliest weekends in recent years. So far this month, 18 people have died in road accidents, including 11 motorcyclists. And finally, a quick look at the weather forecast. Tuesday should be partly cloudy with daytime highs between 25 and 29 degrees Celsius. I'm Daniela Lazarova, and that's the end of the news.
1: The European Union plans to build a network of huge AI computing centers as it seeks to catch up with the United States and China. Czechia hopes to host one of them, with České radiokomunikace company as the main investor in the Czech project with the support of the government. Vít Bohanka spoke to the company's CEO, Miloš Masnik, about the bid.
3: It's, when I simplify it, it's a place where you are training and running AI models. So it's a building that is full with modern chips containing GPUs, and GPUs are processors enabled to run and train AI models.
4: I think European Commission talks about 5 or maybe even 7 of such gigafactories. What do you think makes the Czech project special? Why do you think it has a real chance to succeed?
3: We believe we have a very strong consortium that is being formed out of mostly European-based and operating companies with a strong background. We believe that the project is rather advanced. We are not only having blueprints, but we are physically building the data center already. We have the power guaranteed and contracted, and we have unlimited fiber connectivity. And we are strategically nicely positioned in the middle of Europe with rather low latency to states such as Poland, Germany, and other adjacent countries.
4: What about the environment? Would that be a project of that size that could make people in Czechia less likely to be happy about it? I mean, let me put it like that.
3: If we compare the magnitude to US data centers, we are still talking about rather small project, 22 probably to 50 megawatts maximum, with no emissions and basically no significant impact to environment. Later on, we are looking at opportunities how to use the heat generated for local neighborhoods for heating. So that these are the projects for the future that can actually help the neighbor.
4: Who would be using the capacity? Big Czech firms? Who would it be for? And who would decide who can use that capacity?
3: Well, the capacity is primarily for government, state institutions, universities, startups, but of course also for hyperscalers and for large industrial companies throughout the entire Europe. As you mentioned, 5 to 7 factories will have to serve the entire European Union. And it will be based primarily on commercial conditions. That's the way how it's going to be offered, with one exception. The state and EU has a certain part of the capacity guaranteed by the contractual conditions.
1: That was Miloš Masnik speaking to Vít Bohanka. Brno's unique language variety known as Hantec has been added to the South Moravian region's list of traditional folk culture. It developed among the city's lower classes in the 19th century and has survived in some everyday expressions. Its promoters now hope to have it recognized as a national level and eventually by UNESCO. Ruth Franková has the story.
5: Hantec is a distinctive form of speech that emerged among Brno's working classes in the 19th and early 20th centuries. It grew out of a local Czech dialect and German, with words also borrowed from Italian, Romani and Yiddish. Although Hantec is no longer spoken in its original form, some of its best-known expressions have survived in everyday Brno Czech, including šalina, which means tram, and čurina, another word for fun. In an earlier interview with Radio Prague International, linguist Karel Oliva explained how Hantec developed.
6: It's a social act which developed from the combination of the local variety or local dialect of Czech with German language. This is because until the end of the Second World War, Brno was a city with mixed population. Actually, the share of German-speaking population was over 50% there. And so this developed as a social act of the lower classes to communicate with each other and partly maybe even also with the intention of not being understood by others.
5: Oliva says the language variety is now mainly a Brno specialty rather than something used in everyday communication.
6: Obviously, Czech as a national language is spoken in Brno, and Hantec is now just something like a specialty, you know, some curiosity. Because the lower classes or the division into higher and lower classes, which used to be when Hantec developed, does not exist anymore.
5: Jan Hlaváček, a writer, musician and leading promoter of Hantec, has been working for years to get it officially recognized. His efforts have now succeeded. On Sunday, Hantec was officially added to the South Moravian region's list of intangible cultural heritage. Hlaváček says enthusiasts continue to create expressions that may only make sense within the group.
7: People create phrases or terms that conceal the original name and make them understandable only within the community and not to outsiders.
5: The new listing was supported by linguists from the Czech Academy of Sciences. Martin Prošek, director of the Czech Language Institute, says Hantec's strong connection with Brno gives it its cultural significance.
7: Brno Hantec is a distinctive way of speaking used by a particular social group of Brno residents who are connected by their affiliation with Brno as well as by certain social and historical circumstances. If its speakers identify with it so strongly and it represents such a strong cultural, social and community value for them, then there is nothing to prevent it from being added to the list.
5: For the promoters of Hantec, the regional listing is only the beginning. They now want to have it added to the Czech National List of Intangible Cultural Heritage with UNESCO recognition as their ultimate goal. They hope that greater recognition will help keep this distinctive part of Brno's cultural identity alive for future generations.
1: Ruth Frankova reporting. Prague Pride Week is coming to an end, so let us look back through history. Who could be the greatest queer Czech? That is the question behind a survey currently underway, inspired by an international format. Its organizers are using the initiative to draw attention to the stories of queer people throughout Czech history. Romana Grajcarová has the story.
8: In 2002, the British broadcaster BBC aired a TV series based on a poll to find the greatest Briton. The top 10 included figures such as Shakespeare and Princess Diana, while former wartime Prime Minister Winston Churchill became the winner of the poll. The show attracted enormous international attention and inspired similar initiatives around the world. In the Czech spin-off, after disqualification of fictional genius Jara Zimmermann, King Charles IV won the 2005 poll. The international success of the initiative showed that its real strength lies in its ability to resonate across society, spark a nationwide debate, and draw attention to history and questions of value. This type of poll inspired Czech art critic, writer and curator Matěj Forejt to create in cooperation with the Society for Queer Memory a survey to find the greatest queer Czech, or in Czech, největší queer Češstvo, on the occasion of this year's Prague Pride. However, because one of the goals of the survey was to introduce the wider public to queer people from Czech history, its methodology differs somewhat from the original British format, in which ordinary members of the public first nominated the figures to be included.
9: tady bylo jasné, že vlastně my nemůžeme nechat hlasovat veřejnost.
7: It was clear that we couldn't let the public vote on the nominations because hardly anyone knows these queer people. From the very beginning, the purpose of the survey was to shed some light on queer figures from Czech history. So we had to approach the first step completely differently. I asked the Society for Queer Memory for help, specifically Maruška Barešová and Ladislav Jackson, and together we put together a 5-member board of historians. We consulted with them and eventually compiled the 14 figures that people are now voting on.
9: Jsme dali dohromady těch 14 osobností, o kterých se teď hlasuje.
8: The 14 nominated people come from different periods and areas of Czech history and were active in a variety of fields. They include a representative of the Jewish minority, Sudeten Germans and artists or people who were politically active. What all of them have in common is that they are no longer alive and that they were all queer. But how can we reliably identify the queerness of historical figures?
9: Takovým naším základním pravidlem.
7: Our basic rule was that we must not out people in the context of this survey if, for example, written sources tell us that they were queer, but we also know that they did not publicly identify with that identity during their lifetime. We felt that such people did not belong in the survey. We have included only people whom we know publicly and openly expressed their queer identity in some way while they were alive.
9: Takže se hlásili ke své queer identitě.
8: Among the nominees is writer Lída Merlínová, who published queer novels. There is also the artist Toyen, who challenged contemporary ideas about how people should present themselves socially in accordance with their gender. Another nominee is Freddy Hirsch, who during the interwar period lived openly as a gay man with his partner after fleeing Germany as a Jewish refugee and settling in Czechoslovakia.
9: Takže to jsou příklady opravdu osobností, které.
7: These are examples of people who lived publicly and openly identified with their queerness. In doing so, they pushed the boundaries of social acceptance in some way and helped make the world a more tolerable place for queer people.
9: Na tom, aby byl svět snesitelnějším místem pro queer lidi.
8: The survey highlights the stories of better-known queer figures such as Toyen and Freddy Hirsch, while also drawing attention to lesser-known individuals whose courage and actions left a lasting legacy.
9: Myslím si, že každá z těch osobností rezonuje třeba.
7: I think each of these figures resonates with a slightly different group of voters. People who lived through relatively recent events may personally remember Jiří Hromada and are very keen to ensure that his legacy is not forgotten. At the same time, I see a revival of interest in the literary legacy of Jiří Karásek from Lvovice, who had largely been forgotten, but whose work is beginning to attract renewed interest among younger generations. So I think the survey also opens up a broader spectrum of perspectives, with each of these figures serving as an inspiration to a different group within our society.
9: Na tom vlastně celém taky jako zajímavé a podstatné.
8: It is no coincidence that the survey to find the greatest queer Czech was launched during this year's Prague Pride, when the motto of this year's festival is Times are changing.
9: Právě tohle motto nám otvíralo i nějakou příležitost jít se.
7: That motto gave us an opportunity to look back at history, at previous times that changed and brought something new, times that sometimes brought better conditions for queer people, but at other times brought truly terrible conditions for them. That is also something we need to remember. So, in a way, the survey fits into this year's program. Through it, we are trying to make unknown chapters of Czech queer history accessible to the public.
9: Neznámé kapitoly, nejenom českých queer dějin.
8: The survey organizer Matěj Forejt says voting is open until midnight on the 7th of August via the Prague Pride website. The results will be announced on Saturday, the 8th of August at Pride Park on Střelecký Island in Prague.
1: Thank you, Romana Grajcarová, for that story. A reminder that you're with Czechia in 30 minutes, a half hour of news, current affairs, and interesting stories brought to you by Radio Prague International. The Czech Republic boasts one of the densest library networks in Europe. But who exactly uses these libraries, and what do their reading habits look like? Drawing on data from roughly 17 million library loans made over 3 years at the Prague Municipal Library, data journalist Michal Kašpárek uncovered a number of intriguing patterns. At what age do men and women read the same books? Who are the library's super users? And how do readers' interests change over the course of the year? Ruth Franková spoke to Kašpárek about what the data revealed.
5: All the patterns hidden in the data, was there anything that really took you by surprise?
10: Not much, really. It doesn't happen often that an analysis basically only confirms what I have already known before. So let's go through some maybe bits of interesting information. For example, there was one funny thing. I was quite surprised that little kids from 6 to 10 read quite a lot about etiquette, about good manners. So it goes against the picture of rude teens, maybe. Another thing that I found funny was the popularity of topics like the wives of kings and the mistresses of kings among people older than 50 years. And it starts with the wives around 45 years of age. And then, let's say 10 or 15 years later, people start to be interested in the mistresses. I don't know why.
5: Previous researches have shown that women tend to use libraries more than men, but your analysis identified one age when boys and girls borrow books at almost exactly the same rate. When is that, and why do women subsequently borrow significantly more books than men?
10: The ratio is 1-to-1 from, let's say, 6 to 10 years of age, and it is because the schools organize trips to libraries. Kids are given a free card. They don't have to pay for it until 15 years of age, I guess. But after the age of 10, girls stay interested in reading quite more, and the biggest gap is at the age of 35. There are several women readers to one male reader at that age.
5: And do women and men eventually return to more or less the same rate?
10: It gets closer with age, let's say from 50 years of age, but it never returns to the 1-to-1 ratio.
5: You also found that men and women read remarkably similar books around the age of 18, but then their reading preferences diverge sharply afterwards. So why do their tastes come together at that age, and what causes them to drift apart later?
10: It is quite easy to explain. At age 18, both boys and girls, or actually young men and young women, have to read the same books for state exam. That is why authors like Ernest Hemingway are so well read in that age. But shortly after the age of 19, after the state exam, the taste differences grow rapidly. And young men from 20 to 30 and young women at the same age have the greatest gap between the taste measured in how many books do they have in the top 100 most read at that age. I guess it is because they have very different interests at that age. And then it converges back to quite the same books. And that is because at the age of 30, they start to borrow children books. Both men and women borrow books for their kids to read them.
5: What did your data reveal about how Prague residents actually use the library network? Do they tend to stick to their local branch, or do they travel across the city for their books?
10: They basically stick to their local branch. The standard user goes to 2 branches a year out of 50. But I have found some, let's say, super users, people who visit most of the branches, so 25 and more in a year. There is around 12 of them, and not surprisingly, most of the super users are small kids or people who are retired, so they have enough time to travel across Prague and borrow books from different branches.
5: Your analysis also revealed something interesting about library cards. What led you to conclude that many cards are actually shared by several members of the same household?
10: It is quite different to say how many cards are shared, but one reason I think that is because people from the library told me that it is quite common. A woman is, let's say, a manager of the family cards, and she borrows the card to the husband, to the kids, and then pays the fee every year. And from the data point of view, I found that in 1% of the cases, books like 50 Shades of Grey, erotic literature, was borrowed by kids under 10, usually not interested in such a genre. So it is safe to conclude that, for example, the kid was given the card during a school trip to the library, and then a parent was interested in some adult reading and used the card to borrow it.
5: What do your data tell us about how often people actually use the library? How many books does a typical reader borrow in a year?
10: The typical reader borrows 9 books every year. One half borrows less, one half more. And when I say that, I'm counting only people who have borrowed at least one book a year. I don't see people who have a card, but they don't go to the library in my data. Definitely there are people that have a library card and they don't go there.
5: How much do readers' habits actually follow the calendar year? Were there any seasonal trends that particularly surprised you?
10: There was basically nothing surprising. It was almost calming to observe the trends. After a new year, people are interested in improving themselves, so they borrow books about healthy cooking, diets, sports, or personal productivity. Then with each January week, the interest in these topics goes down. Before the summer break, people borrow books like detective novels and travel guides, so basically things that help them relax during the summer. After the summer break, when the school begins again, it is quite well visible that some kids struggle in the school, and the parents borrow things about logopedy, about various speech difficulties. And then before Christmas, people start to be interested in biblical stories and the Christmas itself, carols and so on.
5: And finally, I also wanted to mention some of the titles that were among the most borrowed ones over the past 3 years. What were they, and what do they tell us about Czech readers today?
10: Well, the most borrowed book by far was The Diary of a Wimpy Kid, which is an international bestseller, but there is a catch. It is not one book, it is a series of books, like 20 books, and they all have the same title in the data. And the most read novel for adults was Leaning Church by Czech writer Karin Lednická, which is a novel set in the 19th and the 20th century, covering difficult lives of people in the North Moravian region. And this is a topic that the most borrowed books have in common. They usually cover the hard lives of our ancestors in eras that were much more difficult to live through than it is today.
5: Michal Kašpárek, thank you very much for coming.
10: Thanks a lot.
1: You just heard Ruth Franková speaking to data journalist Michal Kašpárek, which brings us to the end of today's half-hour broadcast. 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You can also keep up by following us on Facebook, X, or Instagram. From me, Anne-Marie Regner, thank you for listening, and goodbye.

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1: Hello and welcome. I'm Anne-Marie Regner and this is Radio Prague International. Coming up on the program today, Czechia bids to host one of Europe's giant AI factories. Hantec added to South Moravian folk culture list as enthusiasts eye UNESCO recognition. Who is the greatest queer Czech? Prague Pride survey highlights unknown chapters of Czech queer history. Who reads what? The surprising patterns hidden in 17 million library loans. All that coming up later, but first here are today's top headlines brought to you by Daniela Lazareva.
0: News.
2: Professional organizations, institutions, associations, platforms and trade unions in the cultural sector have called on the Czech government to withdraw its new state cultural policy for 2026 to 2030. In an open letter, dozens of these groups criticized the way the document was prepared, saying the process was non-transparent and excluded the public. They're calling instead for the implementation of the state cultural policy, which was approved by the previous government after lengthy preparation and consultation. Czech writer Vladimír Páral died on Monday at a hospital in Cheb on his 94th birthday, the Czech news agency reported. The prominent Czech novelist and satirist wrote novels exploring life and human relationships. He published more than 20 books, including the novels Private Storm, Catapult, Professional Woman, and Joy Until Morning. Many of Páral's novels became bestsellers and were translated into foreign languages. Seven were adapted for the cinema. During the communist era, people queued up to buy his books, several of which were subsequently made into films. The health ministry is facing a number of objections to a proposal that would extend access to assisted reproduction to women without a male partner. Under current law, artificial insemination is available only to heterosexual couples, a rule the ministry wants to change. While some ministries do not oppose the proposal, the Labour and Social Affairs and Justice ministries are among those raising objections. The Labour ministry has submitted seven major comments, arguing, among other things, that the state should not artificially create single-parent families. Demand for assisted reproduction has almost tripled over the past 15 years. More than 5,000 children were born through assisted reproduction last year, the highest number on record. A Smart Wings plane flying from Prague to Tel Aviv had to return to Václav Havel Airport in Prague overnight after a problem was detected on one of its engines. The aircraft landed safely, Smart Wings spokesperson Vladimira Duchkova told Novinky.cz. There were 189 passengers and six crew members on board. Prague Airport declared a full emergency ahead of the landing, deploying airport firefighters and emergency crews, along with Prague firefighters. Airport operations were temporarily suspended and some flights were diverted, including to Brno. A replacement aircraft was later assigned to the Tel Aviv service. A new study by Czech climatologists provides the most detailed estimate yet of how dangerously high temperatures could develop in Central Europe in future years. It suggests that the upcoming decades could bring a significant increase in days when extreme daytime heat coincides with tropical nights, when temperatures do not fall below 20 degrees Celsius. Such conditions pose a major health risk. Some regions could see more than seven such days a year, the study says. At present, the combination of hot days and tropical nights is relatively rare, averaging fewer than 2 days a year between 1995 and 2014. Employment in Czechia rose to 5% in July from 4.8% in June. Labour offices registered over 367,000 job seekers, an increase of just over 11,000 from the previous month, according to figures released by the Czech Labour Office. Labour and Social Affairs Minister Aleš Juchelka of ANO described the rise as a common moderate increase during the summer holidays. The number of vacancies also also rose by around 1,000 from June to 100,000 vacancies. 8 people died in road accidents in the Czech Republic over the past weekend, including 5 motorcyclists. Police reported on X, describing it as one of the deadliest weekends in recent years. So far this month, 18 people have died in road accidents, including 11 motorcyclists. And finally, a quick look at the weather forecast. Tuesday should be partly cloudy with daytime highs between 25 and 29 degrees Celsius. I'm Daniela Lazarová, and that's the end of the news.
1: The European Union plans to build a network of huge AI computing centers as it seeks to catch up with the United States and China. Czechia hopes to host one of them, with České Radio Komunikace Company as the main investor in the Czech project with the support of the government. Vít Bohanka spoke to the company's CEO, Miloš Masnik, about the bid.
3: It's, when I simplify it, it's a place where you are training and running AI models. So it's a building that is full with modern chips containing GPUs, and GPUs are processors enabled to run and train AI models.
4: I think European Commission talks about 5 or maybe even 7 of such gigafactories. What do you think makes the Czech project special? Why do you think it has a real chance to succeed?
3: We believe we have a very strong consortium that is being formed out of mostly European-based and operating companies with a strong background. We believe that the project is rather advanced. We are not only having blueprints, but we are physically building the data center already. We have the power guaranteed and contracted, and we have unlimited fiber connectivity. And we are strategically nicely positioned in the middle of Europe with rather low latency to states such as Poland, Germany, and other adjacent countries.
4: What about the environment? Would that be a project of that size that could make people in Czechia less likely to be happy about it? I mean, let me put it like that.
3: If we compare the magnitude to US data centers, we are still talking about rather small project, 22 probably to 50 megawatts maximum, with no emissions and basically no significant impact to environment. Later on, we are looking at opportunities how to use the heat generated for local neighborhoods for heating. So that these are the projects for the future that can actually help the neighbor.
4: Who would be using the capacity? Big Czech firms? Who would it be for? And who would decide who can use that capacity?
3: Well, the capacity is primarily for government, state institutions, universities, startups, but of course also for hyperscalers and for large industrial companies throughout the entire Europe. As you mentioned, 5 to 7 factories will have to serve the entire European Union. And it will be based primarily on commercial conditions. That's the way how it's going to be offered, with one exception. The state and EU has a certain part of the capacity guaranteed by the contractual conditions.
1: That was Miloš Masnik speaking to Vít Bohanka. Brno's unique language variety known as Hantec has been added to the South Moravian region's list of traditional folk culture. It developed among the city's lower classes in the 19th century and has survived in some everyday expressions. Its promoters now hope to have it recognized as a national level and eventually by UNESCO. Ruth Franková has the story.
5: Hantec is a distinctive form of speech that emerged among Brno's working classes in the 19th and early 20th centuries. It grew out of a local Czech dialect and German, with words also borrowed from Italian, Romani and Yiddish. Although Hantec is no longer spoken in its original form, some of its best-known expressions have survived in everyday Brno Czech, including šalina, which means tram, and čurina, another word for fun. In an earlier interview with Radio Prague International, linguist Karel Oliva explained how Hantec developed.
6: It's a social act which developed from the combination of the local variety or local dialect of Czech with German language. This is because until the end of the Second World War, Brno was a city with mixed population. Actually, the share of German-speaking population was over 50% there. And so this developed as a social act of the lower classes to communicate with each other and partly maybe even also with the intention of not being understood by others.
5: Oliver says the language variety is now mainly a Brno specialty rather than something used in everyday communication.
6: Obviously, Czech as a national language is spoken in Brno, and Hantec is now just something like a specialty, you know, some curiosity. Because the lower classes or the division into higher and lower classes, which used to be when Hantec developed, does not exist anymore.
5: Jan Hlaváček, a writer, musician and leading promoter of Hantec, has been working for years to get it officially recognized. His efforts have now succeeded. On Sunday, Hantec was officially added to the South Moravian region's list of intangible cultural heritage. Hlaváček says enthusiasts continue to create expressions that may only make sense within the group.
7: People create phrases or terms that conceal the original name and make them understandable only within the community and not to outsiders.
5: The new listing was supported by linguists from the Czech Academy of Sciences. Martin Prošek, director of the Czech Language Institute, says Hantec's strong connection with Brno gives it its cultural significance.
7: Brno Hantec is a distinctive way of speaking used by a particular social group of Brno residents who are connected by their affiliation with Brno as well as by certain social and historical circumstances. If its speakers identify with it so strongly and it represents such a strong cultural, social and community value for them, then there is nothing to prevent it from being added to the list.
5: For the promoters of Hantec, the regional listing is only the beginning. They now want to have it added to the Czech National List of Intangible Cultural Heritage with UNESCO recognition as their ultimate goal. They hope that greater recognition will help keep this distinctive part of Brno's cultural identity alive for future generations.
1: Ruth Frankova reporting. Prague Pride Week is coming to an end, so let us look back through history. Who could be the greatest queer Czech? That is the question behind a survey currently underway, inspired by an international format. Its organizers are using the initiative to draw attention to the stories of queer people throughout Czech history. Romana Grajcarová has the story.
8: In 2002, the British broadcaster BBC aired a TV series based on a poll to find the greatest Briton. The top 10 included figures such as Shakespeare and Princess Diana, while former wartime Prime Minister Winston Churchill became the winner of the poll. The show attracted enormous international attention and inspired similar initiatives around the world. In the Czech spin-off, after disqualification of fictional genius Jara Zimmermann, King Charles IV won the 2005 poll. The international success of the initiative showed that its real strength lies in its ability to resonate across society, spark a nationwide debate, and draw attention to history and questions of value. This type of poll inspired Czech art critic, writer and curator Matěj Forejt to create in cooperation with the Society for Queer Memory a survey to find the greatest queer Czech, or in Czech, největší queer čerstvo, on the occasion of this year's Prague Pride. However, because one of the goals of the survey was to introduce the wider public to queer people from Czech history, its methodology differs somewhat from the original British format, in which ordinary members of the public first nominated the figures to be included.
9: Tady bylo jasné, že vlastně my nemůžeme nechat hlasovat veřejnost.
7: It was clear that we couldn't let the public vote on the nominations because hardly anyone knows these queer people. From the very beginning, the purpose of the survey was to shed some light on queer figures from Czech history. So we had to approach the first step completely differently. I asked the Society for Queer Memory for help, specifically Maruška Barešová and Ladislav Jackson, and together we put together a five-member board of historians. We consulted with them and eventually compiled the 14 figures that people are now voting on.
9: Jsme dali dohromady těch 14 osobností, o kterých se teď hlasuje.
8: The 14 nominated people come from different periods and areas of Czech history and were active in a variety of fields. They include a representative of the Jewish minority, Sudeten Germans and artists or people who were politically active. What all of them have in common is that they are no longer alive and that they were all queer. But how can we reliably identify the queerness of historical figures?
9: Takovým naším základním pravidlem.
7: Our basic rule was that we must not out people in the context of this survey if, for example, written sources tell us that they were queer, but we also know that they did not publicly identify with that identity during their lifetime. We felt that such people did not belong in the survey. We have included only people whom we know publicly and openly expressed their queer identity in some way while they were alive.
9: Takže se hlásili ke své queer identitě.
8: Among the nominees is writer Lída Merlínová, who published queer novels. There is also the artist Toyen, who challenged contemporary ideas about how people should present themselves socially in accordance with their gender. Another nominee is Freddy Hirsch, who during the interwar period lived openly as a gay man with his partner after fleeing Germany as a Jewish refugee and settling in Czechoslovakia.
9: Takže to jsou příklady.
7: These are examples of people who lived publicly and openly identified with their queerness. In doing so, they pushed the boundaries of social acceptance in some way and helped make the world a more tolerable place for queer people.
9: Aby byl svět snesitelnějším místem pro queer lidi.
8: The survey highlights the stories of better-known queer figures such as Toyen and Freddy Hirsch, while also drawing attention to lesser-known individuals whose courage and actions left a lasting legacy.
9: Myslím si, že každá z těch osobností rezonuje třeba.
7: I think each of these figures resonates with a slightly different group of voters. People who lived through relatively recent events may personally remember Jiří Hromada and are very keen to ensure that his legacy is not forgotten. At the same time, I see a revival of interest in the literary legacy of Jiří Karásek from Lvovice, who had largely been forgotten, but whose work is beginning to attract renewed interest among younger generations. So I think the survey also opens up a broader spectrum of perspectives, with each of these figures serving as an inspiration to a different group within our society.
8: It is no coincidence that the survey to find the greatest queer Czech was launched during this year's Prague Pride, when the motto of this year's festival is Times are changing.
9: Právě tohle motto nám otvíralo i nějakou příležitost.
7: That motto gave us an opportunity to look back at history, at previous times that changed and brought something new, times that sometimes brought better conditions for queer people, but at other times brought truly terrible conditions for them. That is also something we need to remember. So, in a way, the survey fits into this year's program. Through it, we are trying to make unknown chapters of Czech queer history accessible to the public.
9: Neznámé kapitoly, nejenom českých queer dějin.
8: The survey organizer Matěj Forejt says voting is open until midnight on the 7th of August via the Prague Pride website. The results will be announced on Saturday, the 8th of August at Pride Park on Střelecký Island in Prague.
1: Thank you, Romana Grajcarová, for that story. A reminder that you're with Czechia in 30 minutes, a half hour of news, current affairs, and interesting stories brought to you by Radio Prague International. The Czech Republic boasts one of the densest library networks in Europe. But who exactly uses these libraries, and what do their reading habits look like? Drawing on data from roughly 17 million library loans made over 3 years at the Prague Municipal Library, data journalist Michal Kašparek uncovered a number of intriguing patterns. At what age do men and women read the same books? Who are the library's super users? And how do readers' interests change over the course of the year? Ruth Franková spoke to Kašparek about what the data revealed.
5: All the patterns hidden in the data, was there anything that really took you by surprise?
10: Not much, really. It doesn't happen often that an analysis basically only confirms what I have already known before. So let's go through some maybe bits of interesting information. For example, there was one funny thing. I was quite surprised that little kids from 6 to 10 read quite a lot about etiquette, about good manners. So it goes against the picture of rude teens, maybe. Another thing that I found funny was the popularity of topics like the wives of kings and the mistresses of kings among people older than 50 years. And it starts with the wives around 45 years of age. And then, let's say 10 or 15 years later, people start to be interested in the mistresses. I don't know why.
5: Previous researches have shown that women tend to use libraries more than men, but your analysis identified one age when boys and girls borrow books at almost exactly the same rate. When is that, and why do women subsequently borrow significantly more books than men?
10: The ratio is 1-to-1 from, let's say, 6 to 10 years of age, and it is because the schools organize trips to libraries. Kids are given a free card. They don't have to pay for it until 15 years of age, I guess. But after the age of 10, girls stay interested in reading quite more, and the biggest gap is at the age of 35. There are several women readers to one male reader at that age.
5: And do women and men eventually return to more or less the same rate?
10: It gets closer with age, let's say from 50 years of age, but it never returns to the 1-to-1 ratio.
5: You also found that men and women read remarkably similar books around the age of 18, but then their reading preferences diverge sharply afterwards. So why do their tastes come together at that age, and what causes them to drift apart later?
10: It is quite easy to explain. At age 18, both boys and girls, or actually young men and young women, have to read the same books for state exam. That is why authors like Ernest Hemingway are so well read in that age. But shortly after the age of 19, after the state exam, the taste differences grow rapidly. And young men from 20 to 30 and young women at the same age have the greatest gap between the taste measured in how many books do they have in the top 100 most read at that age. I guess it is because they have very different interests at that age. And then it converges back to quite the same books. And that is because at the age of 30, they start to borrow children books. Both men and women borrow books for their kids to read them.
5: What did your data reveal about how Prague residents actually use the library network? Do they tend to stick to their local branch, or do they travel across the city for their books?
10: They basically stick to their local branch. The standard user goes to 2 branches a year out of 50. But I have found some, let's say, super users, people who visit most of the branches, so 25 and more in a year. There is around 12 of them. And not surprisingly, most of the super users are small kids or people who are retired. So they have enough time to travel across Prague and borrow books from different branches.
5: Your analysis also revealed something interesting about library cards. What led you to conclude that many cards are actually shared by several members of the same household?
10: It is quite different to say how many cards are shared, but one reason I think that is because people from the library told me that it is quite common. A woman is, let's say, manager of the family cards, and she borrows the card to the husband, to the kids, and then pays the fee every year. And from the data point of view, I found that in 1% of the cases, books like 50 Shades of Grey, erotic literature, was borrowed by kids under 10, usually not interested in such a genre. So it is safe to conclude that, for example, the kid was given the card during a school trip to the library, and then a parent was interested in some adult reading and used the card to borrow it.
5: What do your data tell us about how often people actually use the library? How many books does a typical reader borrow in a year?
10: The typical reader borrows 9 books every year, one half borrows less, one half more. And when I say that, I'm counting only people who have borrowed at least one book a year. I don't see people who have a card, but they don't go to the library in my data. Definitely there are people that have a library card and they don't go there.
5: How much do readers' habits actually follow the calendar year? Were there any seasonal trends that particularly surprised you?
10: There was basically nothing surprising. It was almost calming to observe the trends. After a new year, people are interested in improving themselves, so they borrow books about healthy cooking, diets, sports, or personal productivity. Then with each January week, the interest in these topics goes down. Before the summer break, people borrow books like detective novels and travel guides, so basically things that help them relax during the summer. After the summer break, when the school begins again, it is quite well visible that some kids struggle in the school, and the parents borrow things about logopedy, about various speech difficulties. And then before Christmas, people start to be interested in biblical stories and the Christmas itself, carols and so on.
5: And finally, I also wanted to mention some of the titles that were among the most borrowed ones over the past 3 years. What were they, and what do they tell us about Czech readers today?
10: Well, the most borrowed book by far was The Diary of a Wimpy Kid, which is an international bestseller, but there is a catch. It is not one book, it is a series of books, like 20 books, and they all have the same title in the data. And the most read novel for adults was Leaning Church by Czech writer Karin Lednická, which is a novel set in the 19th and the 20th century, covering difficult lives of people in the North Moravian region. And this is a topic that the most borrowed books have in common. They usually cover the hard lives of our ancestors in eras that were much more difficult to live through than it is today.
5: Michal Kašpárek, thank you very much for coming.
10: Thanks a lot.
1: You just heard Ruth Frankova speaking to data journalist Michal Kašpárek, which brings us to the end of today's half-hour broadcast. 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You can also keep up by following us on Facebook, X, or Instagram. From me, Anne-Marie Regner, thank you for listening, and goodbye.

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1: Hello and welcome. I'm Anne-Marie Regner and this is Radio Prague International. Coming up on the program today, Czechia bids to host one of Europe's giant AI factories. Hantec added to South Moravian Folk Culture list as enthusiasts eye UNESCO recognition. Who is the greatest queer Czech? Prague Pride survey highlights unknown chapters of Czech queer history. Who reads what? The surprising patterns hidden in 17 million library loans. All that coming up later, but first here are today's top headlines brought to you by Daniela Lazareva.
2: News. Professional organizations, institutions, associations, platforms and trade unions in the cultural sector have called on the Czech government to withdraw its new state cultural policy for 2026

0: to 2030. In an open letter, dozens of these groups criticized the way the document was prepared, saying the process was non-transparent and excluded the public. They're calling instead for the implementation of the state cultural policy, which was approved by the previous government after lengthy preparation and consultation. Czech writer Vladimír Páral died on Monday at a hospital in Cheb on his 94th birthday, the Czech news agency reported. The prominent Czech novelist and satirist wrote novels exploring life and human relationships. He published more than 20 books, including the novels Private Storm, Catapult, Professional Woman, and Joy Until Morning. Many of Páral's novels became bestsellers and were translated into foreign languages. 7 were adapted for the cinema. During the communist era, people queued up to buy his books, several of which were subsequently made into films. The health ministry is facing a number of objections to a proposal that would extend access to assisted reproduction to women without a male partner. Under current law, artificial insemination is available only to heterosexual couples, a rule the ministry wants to change. While some ministries do not oppose the proposal, the Labour and Social Affairs and Justice ministries are among those raising objections. The Labour ministry has submitted 7 major comments, arguing, among other things, that the state should not artificially create single-parent families. Demand for assisted reproduction has almost tripled over the past 15 years. More than 5,000 children were born through assisted reproduction last year, the highest number on record. A Smart Wings plane flying from Prague to Tel Aviv had to return to Václav Havel Airport in Prague overnight after a problem was detected on one of its engines. The aircraft landed safely, Smart Wings spokesperson Vladimira Duchkova told Novinky.cz. There were 189 passengers and 6 crew members on board. Prague Airport declared a full emergency ahead of the landing, deploying airport firefighters and emergency crews along with Prague firefighters. Airport operations were temporarily suspended and some flights were diverted, including to Brno. A replacement aircraft was later assigned to the Tel Aviv service. A new study by Czech climatologists provides the most detailed estimate yet of how dangerously high temperatures could develop in Central Europe in future years. It suggests that the upcoming decades could bring a significant increase in days when extreme daytime heat coincides with tropical nights, when temperatures do not fall below 20 degrees Celsius. Such conditions pose a major health risk. Some regions could see more than 7 such days a year, the study says. At present, the combination of hot days and tropical nights is relatively rare, averaging fewer than 2 days a year between 1995 and 2014. Employment in Czechia rose to 5% in July from 4.8% in June. Labour offices registered over 367,000 job seekers, an increase of just over 11,000 from the previous month, according to figures released by the Czech Labour Office. Labour and Social Affairs Minister Aleš Juchelka of ANO described the rise as a common moderate increase during the summer holidays. The number of vacancies also rose by around 1,000 from June to 100,000 vacancies. 8 people died in road accidents in the Czech Republic over the past weekend, including 5 motorcyclists, police reported on X, describing it as one of the deadliest weekends in recent years. So far this month, 18 people have died in road accidents, including 11 motorcyclists. And finally, a quick look at the weather forecast. Tuesday should be partly cloudy with daytime highs between 25 and 29 degrees Celsius. I'm Daniela Lazarová, and that's the end of the news.
1: The European Union plans to build a network of huge AI computing centers as it seeks to catch up with the United States and China. Czechia hopes to host one of them, with České Radio Komunikace Company as the main investor in the Czech project with the support of the government. Vít Bohanka spoke to the company's CEO, Miloš Masnik, about the bid.
2: It's, when I simplify it, it's a place where you are training and running AI models. So it's a building that is full with modern chips containing GPUs, and GPUs are processors enabled to run and train AI models.
3: I think European Commission talks about 5 or maybe even 7 of such gigafactories. What do you think makes the Czech project special? Why do you think it has a real chance to succeed?
2: We believe we have a very strong consortium that is being formed out of mostly European-based and operating companies with a strong background. We believe that the project is rather advanced. We are not only having blueprints, but we are physically building the data center already. We have the power guaranteed and contracted, and we have unlimited fiber connectivity. And we are strategically nicely positioned in the middle of Europe with rather low latency to states such as Poland, Germany, and other adjacent countries.
3: What about the environment? Would that be a project of that size that could make people in Czechia less likely to be happy about it? I mean, let me put it like that.
2: If we compare the magnitude to US data centers, we are still talking about rather small project, 22 probably to 50 megawatts maximum, with no emissions and basically no significant impact to environment. Later on, we are looking at opportunities how to use the heat generated for local neighborhoods for heating. So that these are the projects for the future that can actually help the neighbor.
3: Who would be using the capacity? Big Czech firms? Who would it be for? And who would decide who can use that capacity?
2: Well, the capacity is primarily for government, state institutions, universities, startups, but of course also for hyperscalers and for large industrial companies throughout the entire Europe. As you mentioned, 5 to 7 factories will have to serve the entire European Union. And it will be based primarily on commercial conditions. That's the way how it's going to be offered. With one exception, the state and EU has a certain part of the capacity guaranteed by the contractual conditions.
1: That was Miloš Masnik speaking to Vít Bohanka. Brno's unique language variety known as Hantec has been added to the South Moravian region's list of traditional folk culture. It developed among the city's lower classes in the 19th century and has survived in some everyday expressions. Its promoters now hope to have it recognized as a national level and eventually by UNESCO. Ruth Franková has the story.
4: Hantec is a distinctive form of speech that emerged among Brno's working classes in the 19th and early 20th centuries. It grew out of a local Czech dialect and German, with words also borrowed from Italian, Romani and Yiddish. Although Hantec is no longer spoken in its original form, some of its best-known expressions have survived in everyday Brno Czech, including šalina, which means tram, and čurina, another word for fun. In an earlier interview with Radio Prague International, linguist Karel Oliva explained how Hantec developed.
5: It's a social act which developed from the combination of the local variety or local dialect of Czech with German language. This is because until the end of the Second World War, Brno was a city with mixed population. Actually, the share of German-speaking population was over 50% there. And so this developed as a social act of the lower classes to communicate with each other, and partly maybe even also with the intention of not being understood by others.
4: Oliver says the language variety is now mainly a Brno specialty rather than something used in everyday communication.
5: Obviously, Czech as a national language is spoken in Brno, and Hantec is now just something like a specialty, you know, some curiosity. Because the lower classes, or the division into higher and lower classes, which used to be when Hantec developed, does not exist anymore.
4: Jan Hlaváček, a writer, musician and leading promoter of Hantec, has been working for years to get it officially recognized. His efforts have now succeeded. On Sunday, Hantec was officially added to the South Moravian region's list of intangible cultural heritage. Hlaváček says enthusiasts continue to create expressions that may only make sense within the group.
6: People create phrases or terms that conceal the original name and make them understandable only within the community and not to outsiders.
4: The new listing was supported by linguists from the Czech Academy of Sciences. Martin Prošek, director of the Czech Language Institute, says Hantec's strong connection with Brno gives it its cultural significance.
6: Brno Hantec is a distinctive way of speaking used by a particular social group of Brno residents who are connected by their affiliation with Brno as well as by certain social and historical circumstances. If its speakers identify with it so strongly and it represents such a strong cultural, social and community value for them, then there is nothing to prevent it from being added to the list.
4: For the promoters of Hantec, the regional listing is only the beginning. They now want to have it added to the Czech National List of Intangible Cultural Heritage, with UNESCO recognition as their ultimate goal. They hope that greater recognition will help keep this distinctive part of Brno's cultural identity alive for future generations.
1: Ruth Franková reporting. Prague Pride Week is coming to an end, so let us look back through history. Who could be the greatest queer Czech? That is the question behind a survey currently underway, inspired by an international format. Its organizers are using the initiative to draw attention to the stories of queer people throughout Czech history. Romana Grajcarová has the story.
7: In 2002, the British broadcaster BBC aired a TV series based on a poll to find the greatest Briton. The top 10 included figures such as Shakespeare and Princess Diana, while former wartime Prime Minister Winston Churchill became the winner of the poll. The show attracted enormous international attention and inspired similar initiatives around the world. And the Czech spin-off, after disqualification of fictional genius Jara Zimmermann, King Charles IV won the 2005 poll. The international success of the initiative showed that its real strength lies in its ability to resonate across society, spark a nationwide debate, and draw attention to history and questions of value. This type of poll inspired Czech art critic, writer and curator Matěj Forejt to create, in cooperation with the Society for Queer Memory, a survey to find the greatest queer Czech, or in Czech, největší queer čestvo, on the occasion of this year's Prague Pride. However, because one of the goals of the survey was to introduce the wider public to queer people from Czech history, its methodology differs somewhat from the original British format, in which ordinary members of the public first nominated the figures to be included.
8: Tady bylo jasné, že vlastně my nemůžeme nechat hlasovat veřejnost.
4: It was clear that we couldn't let the public vote on the nominations because hardly anyone knows these queer people. From the very beginning, the purpose of the survey was to shed some light on queer figures from Czech history. So we had to approach the first step completely differently. I asked the Society for Queer Memory for help, specifically Maruška Barešová and Ladislav Jackson, and together we put together a 5-member board of historians. We consulted with them and eventually compiled the 14 figures that people are now voting on.
8: My jsme dali dohromady těch 14 osobností, o kterých se teď hlasuje.
7: The 14 nominated people come from different periods and areas of Czech history and were active in a variety of fields. They include a representative of the Jewish minority, Sudeten Germans, and artists or people who were politically active. What all of them have in common is that they are no longer alive and that they were all queer. But how can we reliably identify the queerness of historical figures?
8: Takovým naším základním pravidlem.
4: Our basic rule was that we must not out people in the context of this survey if, for example, written sources tell us that they were queer, but we also know that they did not publicly identify with that identity during their lifetime. We felt that such people did not belong in the survey. We have included only people whom we know publicly and openly expressed their queer identity in some way while they were alive.
8: Takže se hlásili ke své queer identitě.
7: Among the nominees is writer Lída Merlínová, who published queer novels. There is also the artist Toyen, who challenged contemporary ideas about how people should present themselves socially in accordance with their gender. Another nominee is Freddy Hirsch, who during the interwar period lived openly as a gay man with his partner after fleeing Germany as a Jewish refugee and settling in Czechoslovakia.
8: Takže to jsou příklady opravdu osobností, které...
4: These are examples of people who lived publicly and openly identified with their queerness. In doing so, they pushed the boundaries of social acceptance in some way and helped make the world a more tolerable place for queer people.
8: Na tom, aby byl svět snesitelnějším místem pro queer lidi.
7: The survey highlights the stories of better-known queer figures such as Toyen and Freddy Hirsch, while also drawing attention to lesser-known individuals whose courage and actions left a lasting legacy.
8: Myslím si, že každá z těch osobností rezonuje třeba...
4: I think each of these figures resonates with a slightly different group of voters. People who lived through relatively recent events may personally remember Jiří Hromada and are very keen to ensure that his legacy is not forgotten. At the same time, I see a revival of interest in the literary legacy of Jiří Karásek from Lvovice, who had largely been forgotten, but whose work is beginning to attract renewed interest among younger generations. So I think the survey also opens up a broader spectrum of perspectives, with each of these figures serving as an inspiration to a different group within our society.
8: Na tom vlastně celém taky jako zajímavé a podstatné.
7: It is no coincidence that the survey to find the greatest queer Czech was launched during this year's Prague Pride, when the motto of this year's festival is Times are changing.
8: Právě tohle motto nám otvíralo i nějakou příležitost jít se...
4: That motto gave us an opportunity to look back at history, at previous times that changed and brought something new, times that sometimes brought better conditions for queer people, but at other times brought truly terrible conditions for them. That is also something we need to remember. So, in a way, the survey fits into this year's program. Through it, we are trying to make unknown chapters of Czech queer history accessible to the public.
8: Neznámé kapitoly, nejenom českých queer dějin.
7: The survey organizer Matěj Forejt says voting is open until midnight on the 7th of August via the Prague Pride website. The results will be announced on Saturday, the 8th of August at Pride Park on Střelecký Island in Prague.
1: Thank you, Romana Grajcarová, for that story. A reminder that you're with Czechia in 30 minutes, a half hour of news, current affairs, and interesting stories brought to you by Radio Prague International. The Czech Republic boasts one of the densest library networks in Europe. But who exactly uses these libraries, and what do their reading habits look like? Drawing on data from roughly 17 million library loans made over 3 years at the Prague Municipal Library, data journalist Michal Kašpárek uncovered a number of intriguing patterns. At what age do men and women read the same books? Who are the library's superusers? And how do readers' interests change over the course of the year? Ruth Franková spoke to Kašpárek about what the data revealed.
4: all the patterns hidden in the data. Was there anything that really took you by surprise?
9: Not much, really. It doesn't happen often that an analysis basically only confirms what I have already known before. So let's go through some maybe bits of interesting information. For example, there was one funny thing. I was quite surprised that little kids from 6 to 10 read quite a lot about etiquette, about good manners. So it goes against the picture of rude teens, maybe. Another thing that I found funny was the popularity of topics like the wives of kings and the mistresses of kings among people older than 50 years. And it starts with the wives around 45 years of age. And then, let's say 10 or 15 years later, people start to be interested in the mistresses. I don't know why.
4: Previous researches have shown that women tend to use libraries more than men, but your analysis identified one age when boys and girls borrow books at almost exactly the same rate. When is that, and why do women subsequently borrow significantly more books than men?
9: The ratio is 1-to-1 from, let's say, 6 to 10 years of age. And it is because the schools organize trips to libraries. Kids are given a free card. They don't have to pay for it until 15 years of age, I guess. But after the age of 10, girls stay interested in reading quite more. And the biggest gap is at the age of 35. There are several women readers to one male reader at that age.
4: And do women and men eventually return to more or less the same rate?
9: It gets closer with age, let's say from 50 years of age, but it never returns to the 1-to-1 ratio.
4: Hmm. You also found that men and women read remarkably similar books around the age of 18, but then their reading preferences diverge sharply afterwards. So why do their tastes come together at that age, and what causes them to drift apart later?
9: It is quite easy to explain. At age 18, both boys and girls, or actually young men and young women, have to read the same books for state exam. That is why authors like Ernest Hemingway are so well read in that age. But shortly after the age of 19, after the state exam, the taste differences grow rapidly. And young men from 20 to 30 and young women at the same age have the greatest gap between the taste measured in how many books do they have in the top 100 most read at that age. I guess it is because they have very different interests at that age. And then it converges back to quite the same books. And that is because at the age of 30, they start to borrow children books. Both men and women borrow books for their kids to read them.
4: What did your data reveal about how Prague residents actually use the library network? Do they tend to stick to their local branch, or do they travel across the city for their books?
9: They basically stick to their local branch. The standard user goes to 2 branches a year out of 50. But I have found some, let's say, super users, people who visit most of the branches, so 25 and more in a year. There is around 12 of them. And not surprisingly, most of the super users are small kids or people who are retired. So they have enough time to travel across Prague and borrow books from different branches.
4: Your analysis also revealed something interesting about library cards. What led you to conclude that many cards are actually shared by several members of the same household?
9: It is quite different to say how many cards are shared, but one reason I think that is because people from the library told me that it is quite common. A woman is, let's say, a manager of the family cards, and she borrows the card to the husband, to the kids, and then pays the fee every year. And from the data point of view, I found that in 1% of the cases, books like 50 Shades of Grey, erotic literature, was borrowed by kids under 10, usually not interested in such a genre. So it is safe to conclude that, for example, the kid was given the card during a school trip to the library, and then a parent was interested in some adult reading and used the card to borrow it.
4: What do your data tell us about how often people actually use the library? How many books does a typical reader borrow in a year?
9: The typical reader borrows 9 books every year. One half borrows less, one half more. And when I say that, I'm counting only people who have borrowed at least one book a year. I don't see people who have a card, but they don't go to the library in my data. Definitely there are people that have a library card and they don't go there.
4: How much do readers' habits actually follow the calendar year? Were there any seasonal trends that particularly surprised you?
9: There was basically nothing surprising. It was almost calming to observe the trends. After a new year, people are interested in improving themselves, so they borrow books about healthy cooking, diets, sports, or personal productivity. Then with each January week, the interest in these topics goes down. Before the summer break, people borrow books like detective novels and travel guides, so basically things that help them relax during the summer. After the summer break, when the school begins again, it is quite well visible that some kids struggle in the school and the parents borrow things about logopedy, about various speech difficulties. And then before Christmas, people start to be interested in biblical stories and the Christmas itself, carols and so on.
4: And finally, I also wanted to mention some of the titles that were among the most borrowed ones over the past 3 years. What were they and what do they tell us about Czech readers today?
9: Well, the most borrowed book by far was The Diary of a Wimpy Kid, which is an international bestseller, but there is a catch. It is not one book, it is a series of books, like 20 books, and they all have the same title in the data. And the most read novel for adults was Leaning Church by Czech writer Karin Lednická, which is a novel set in the 19th and the 20th century, covering difficult lives of people in the North Moravian region. And this is a topic that the most borrowed books have in common. They usually cover the hard lives of our ancestors in eras that were much more difficult to live through than it is today.
4: Michal Kašpárek, thank you very much for coming.
9: Thanks a lot.
1: You just heard Ruth Frankova speaking to data journalist Michal Kašpárek, which brings us to the end of today's half-hour broadcast. 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You can also keep up by following us on Facebook, X, or Instagram. From me, Anne-Marie Regner, thank you for listening, and goodbye.

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1: Hello and welcome. I'm Anne-Marie Regner and this is Radio Prague International. Coming up on the program today, Czechia bids to host one of Europe's giant AI factories. Hantec added to South Moravian folk culture list as enthusiasts eye UNESCO recognition. Who is the greatest queer Czech? Prague Pride survey highlights unknown chapters of Czech queer history. Who reads what? The surprising patterns hidden in 17 million library loans. All that coming up later, but first here are today's top headlines brought to you by Daniela Lazareva.
0: News.
2: Professional organizations, institutions, associations, platforms and trade unions in the cultural sector have called on the Czech government to withdraw its new state cultural policy for 2026 to 2030. In an open letter, dozens of these groups criticized the way the document was prepared, saying the process was non-transparent and excluded the public. They're calling instead for the implementation of the state cultural policy, which was approved by the previous government after lengthy preparation and consultation. Czech writer Vladimír Páral died on Monday at a hospital in Cheb on his 94th birthday, the Czech news agency reported. The prominent Czech novelist and satirist wrote novels exploring life and human relationships. He published more than 20 books, including the novels Private Storm, Catapult, Professional Woman, and Joy Until Morning. Many of Páral's novels became bestsellers and were translated into foreign languages. Seven were adapted for the cinema. During the communist era, people queued up to buy his books, several of which were subsequently made into films. The health ministry is facing a number of objections to a proposal that would extend access to assisted reproduction to women without a male partner. Under current law, artificial insemination is available only to heterosexual couples, a rule the ministry wants to change. While some ministries do not oppose the proposal, the Labour and Social Affairs and Justice ministries are among those raising objections. The Labour ministry has submitted seven major comments, arguing, among other things, that

0: The state should not artificially create single-parent families. Demand for assisted reproduction has almost tripled over the past 15 years. More than 5,000 children were born through assisted reproduction last year, the highest number on record. A Smartwings plane flying from Prague to Tel Aviv had to return to Václav Havel Airport in Prague overnight after a problem was detected on one of its engines. The aircraft landed safely, Smartwings spokesperson Vladimira Duchkova told Novinky.cz. There were 189 passengers and six crew members on board. Prague Airport declared a full emergency ahead of the landing, deploying airport firefighters and emergency crews along with Prague firefighters. Airport operations were temporarily suspended and some flights were diverted, including to Brno. A replacement aircraft was later assigned to the Tel Aviv service. A new study by Czech climatologists provides the most detailed estimate yet of how dangerously high temperatures could develop in Central Europe in future years. It suggests that the upcoming decades could bring a significant increase in days when extreme daytime heat coincides with tropical nights, when temperatures do not fall below 20 degrees Celsius. Such conditions pose a major health risk. Some regions could see more than seven such days a year, the study says. At present, the combination of hot days and tropical nights is relatively rare, averaging fewer than 2 days a year between 1995 and 2014. Employment in Czechia rose to 5% in July from 4.8% in June. Labour officers registered over 367,000 job seekers, an increase of just over 11,000 from the previous month, according to figures released by the Czech Labour Office. Labour and Social Affairs Minister Aleš Juchelka of ANO described the rise as a common moderate increase during the summer holidays. The number of vacancies also rose by around 1,000 from June to 100,000 vacancies. Eight people died in road accidents in the Czech Republic over the past weekend, including five motorcyclists. Police reported on X, describing it as one of the deadliest weekends in recent years. So far this month, 18 people have died in road accidents, including 11 motorcyclists. And finally, a quick look at the weather forecast. Tuesday should be partly cloudy with daytime highs between 25 and 29 degrees Celsius. I'm Daniela Lazarová, and that's the end of the news.
1: The European Union plans to build a network of huge AI computing centers as it seeks to catch up with the United States and China. Czechia hopes to host one of them, with České Radio Komunikace Company as the main investor in the Czech project with the support of the government. Vít Bohanka spoke to the company's CEO, Miloš Masnik, about the bid.
2: It's, when I simplify it, it's a place where you are training and running AI models. So it's a building that is full with modern chips containing GPUs, and GPUs are processors enabled to run and train AI models.
3: I think European Commission talks about five or maybe even seven of such gigafactories. What do you think makes the Czech project special? Why do you think it has a real chance to succeed?
2: We believe we have a very strong consortium that is being formed out of mostly European-based and operating companies with a strong background. We believe that the project is rather advanced. We are not only having blueprints, but we are physically building the data center already. We have the power guaranteed and contracted, and we have unlimited fiber connectivity. And we are strategically nicely positioned in the middle of Europe with rather low latency to states such as Poland, Germany, and other adjacent countries.
3: What about the environment? Would that be a project of that size that could make people in Czechia less likely to be happy about it? I mean, let me put it like that.
2: If we compare the magnitude to US data centers, we are still talking about rather small project, 22 probably to 50 megawatts maximum, with no emissions and basically no significant impact to environment. Later on, we are looking at opportunities how to use the heat generated for local neighborhoods for heating. So that these are the projects for the future that can actually help the neighbor.
3: Who would be using the capacity? Big tech firms? Who would it be for? And who would decide who can use that capacity?
2: Well, the capacity is primarily for government, state institutions, universities, startups, but of course, also for hyperscalers and for large industrial companies throughout the entire Europe. As you mentioned, 5 to 7 factories will have to serve the entire European Union. And it will be based primarily on commercial conditions. That's the way how it's going to be offered. With one exception, the state and EU has a certain part of the capacity guaranteed by the contractual conditions.
1: That was Miloš Mastnik speaking to Vít Bohanka. Brno's unique language variety known as Hantec has been added to the South Moravian region's list of traditional folk culture. It developed among the city's lower classes in the 19th century and has survived in some everyday expressions. Its promoters now hope to have it recognized as a national level and eventually by UNESCO. Ruth Franková has the story.
4: Hantec is a distinctive form of speech that emerged among Brno's working classes in the 19th and early 20th centuries. It grew out of a local Czech dialect and German, with words also borrowed from Italian, Romani and Yiddish. Although Hantec is no longer spoken in its original form, some of its best-known expressions have survived in everyday Brno Czech, including šalina, which means tram, and čurina, another word for fun. In an earlier interview with Radio Prague International, linguist Karel Oliva explained how Hantec developed.
5: It's a social act which developed from the combination of the local variety or local dialect of Czech with German language. This is because until the end of the Second World War, Brno was a city with mixed population. Actually, the share of German-speaking population was over 50% there. And so this developed as a social act of the lower classes to communicate with each other and partly maybe even also with the intention of not being understood by others.
4: Oliver says the language variety is now mainly a Brno specialty rather than something used in everyday communication.
5: Obviously, Czech as a national language is spoken in Brno, and Hantec is now just something like a specialty, you know, some curiosity. Because the lower classes, or the division into higher and lower classes, which used to be when Hantec developed, does not exist anymore.
4: Jan Hlaváček, a writer, musician and leading promoter of Hantec, has been working for years to get it officially recognized. His efforts have now succeeded. On Sunday, Hantec was officially added to the South Moravian region's list of intangible cultural heritage. Hlaváček says enthusiasts continue to create expressions that may only make sense within the group.
6: People create phrases or terms that conceal the original name and make them understandable only within the community and not to outsiders.
4: The new listing was supported by linguists from the Czech Academy of Sciences. Martin Prošek, director of the Czech Language Institute, says Hantec's strong connection with Brno gives it its cultural significance.
6: Brno Hantec is a distinctive way of speaking used by a particular social group of Brno residents who are connected by their affiliation with Brno as well as by certain social and historical circumstances. if its speakers identify with it so strongly and it represents such a strong cultural, social and community value for them, then there is nothing to prevent it from being added to the list.
4: For the promoters of Hantec, the regional listing is only the beginning. They now want to have it added to the Czech National List of Intangible Cultural Heritage with UNESCO recognition as their ultimate goal. They hope that greater recognition will help keep this distinctive part of Brno's cultural identity alive for future generations.
1: Ruth Frankova reporting. Prague Pride Week is coming to an end, so let us look back through history. Who could be the greatest queer Czech? That is the question behind a survey currently underway, inspired by an international format. Its organizers are using the initiative to draw attention to the stories of queer people throughout Czech history. Romana Grajcarová has the story.
7: In 2002, the British broadcaster BBC aired a TV series based on a poll to find the greatest Briton. The top 10 included figures such as Shakespeare and Princess Diana, while former wartime Prime Minister Winston Churchill became the winner of the poll. The show attracted enormous international attention and inspired similar initiatives around the world. In the Czech spin-off, after disqualification of fictional genius Jara Zimmermann, King Charles IV won the 2005 poll. The international success of the initiative showed that its real strength lies in its ability to resonate across society, spark a nationwide debate, and draw attention to history and questions of value. This type of poll inspired Czech art critic, writer and curator Matěj Forejt to create in cooperation with the Society for Queer Memory a survey to find the greatest queer Czech, or in Czech, největší queer čestvo, on the occasion of this year's Prague Pride. However, because one of the goals of the survey was to introduce the wider public to queer people from Czech history, its methodology differs somewhat from the original British format, in which ordinary members of the public first nominated the figures to be included.
8: Tady bylo jasné, že vlastně my nemůžeme nechat hlasovat veřejnost.
6: It was clear that we couldn't let the public vote on the nominations because hardly anyone knows these queer people. From the very beginning, the purpose of the survey was to shed some light on queer figures from Czech history. So we had to approach the first step completely differently. I asked the Society for Queer Memory for help, specifically Maruška Barešová and Ladislav Jackson, and together we put together a five-member board of historians. We consulted with them and eventually compiled the 14 figures that people are now voting on.
8: My jsme dali dohromady těch 14 osobností, o kterých se teď hlasuje.
7: The 14 nominated people come from different periods and areas of Czech history and were active in a variety of fields. They include the representative of the Jewish minority, Sudeten Germans and artists or people who were politically active. What all of them have in common is that they are no longer alive and that they were all queer. But how can we reliably identify the queerness of historical figures?
8: Takovým naším základním pravidlem.
6: Our basic rule was that we must not out people in the context of this survey if, for example, written sources tell us that they were queer, but we also know that they did not publicly identify with that identity during their lifetime. We felt that such people did not belong in the survey. We have included only people whom we know publicly and openly expressed their queer identity in some way while they were alive.
8: Takže se hlásili ke své queer identitě.
7: Among the nominees is writer Lída Merlínová, who published queer novels. There is also the artist Toyen, who challenged contemporary ideas about how people should present themselves socially in accordance with their gender. Another nominee is Freddy Hirsch, who during the interwar period lived openly as a gay man with his partner after fleeing Germany as a Jewish refugee and settling in Czechoslovakia.
8: Takže to jsou příklady opravdu osobností, které...
4: These are examples of people who lived publicly and openly identified with their queerness. In doing so, they pushed the boundaries of social acceptance in some way and helped make the world a more tolerable place for queer people.
8: Aby byl svět snesitelnějším místem pro queer lidi.
7: The survey highlights the stories of better-known queer figures such as Toyin and Freddie Hirsch, while also drawing attention to lesser-known individuals whose courage and actions left a lasting legacy.
8: Myslím si, že každá z těch osobností rezonuje třeba...
4: I think each of these figures resonates with a slightly different group of voters. People who lived through relatively recent events may personally remember Jiří Hromada and are very keen to ensure that his legacy is not forgotten. At the same time, I see a revival of interest in the literary legacy of Jiří Karásek from Lvovice, who had largely been forgotten, but whose work is beginning to attract renewed interest among younger generations. So I think the survey also opens up a broader spectrum of perspectives, with each of these figures serving as an inspiration to a different group within our society.
8: Na tom vlastně celém taky jako zajímavé a podstatné.
7: It is no coincidence that the survey to find the greatest queer Czech was launched during this year's Prague Pride, when the motto of this year's festival is Times are changing.
8: Právě tohle motto nám otvíralo i nějakou příležitost jít se...
4: That motto gave us an opportunity to look back at history, at previous times that changed and brought something new, times that sometimes brought better conditions for queer people, but at other times brought truly terrible conditions for them. That is also something we need to remember. So, in a way, the survey fits into this year's program. Through it, we are trying to make unknown chapters of Czech queer history accessible to the public.
8: Neznámé kapitoly, nejenom českých queer dějin.
7: The survey organizer Matěj Forejt says voting is open until midnight on the 7th of August via the Prague Pride website. The results will be announced on Saturday, the 8th of August at Pride Park on Střelecký Island in Prague.
1: Thank you, Romana Grajcarová, for that story. A reminder that you're with Czechia in 30 minutes, a half hour of news, current affairs, and interesting stories brought to you by Radio Prague International. The Czech Republic boasts one of the densest library networks in Europe. But who exactly uses these libraries, and what do their reading habits look like? Drawing on data from roughly 17 million library loans made over 3 years at the Prague Municipal Library, data journalist Michal Kašpárek uncovered a number of intriguing patterns. At what age do men and women read the same books? Who are the library's super users? And how do readers' interests change over the course of the year? Ruth Franková spoke to Kašpárek about what the data revealed.
4: All the patterns hidden in the data, was there anything that really took you by surprise?
9: Not much, really. It doesn't happen often that an analysis basically only confirms what I have already known before. So let's go through some maybe bits of interesting information. For example, there was one funny thing. I was quite surprised that little kids from 6 to 10 read quite a lot about etiquette, about good manners. So it goes against the picture of rude teens, maybe. Another thing that I found funny was the popularity of topics like the wives of kings and the mistresses of kings among people older than 50 years. And it starts with the wives around 45 years of age. And then, let's say 10 or 15 years later, people start to be interested in the mistresses. I don't know why.
4: Previous researches have shown that women tend to use libraries more than men, but your analysis identified one age when boys and girls borrow books at almost exactly the same rate. When is that, and why do women subsequently borrow significantly more books than men?
9: The ratio is 1-to-1 from, let's say, 6 to 10 years of age, and it is because the schools organize trips to libraries. Kids are given a free card. They don't have to pay for it until 15 years of age, I guess. But after the age of 10, girls stay interested in reading quite more, and the biggest gap is at the age of 35. There are several women readers to one male reader at that age.
4: And do women and men eventually return to more or less the same rate?
9: It gets closer with age, let's say from 50 years of age, but it never returns to the 1-to-1 ratio.
4: You also found that men and women read remarkably similar books around the age of 18, but then their reading preferences diverge sharply afterwards. So why do their tastes come together at that age, and what causes them to drift apart later?
9: It is quite easy to explain. At age 18, both boys and girls, or actually young men and young women, have to read the same books for state exam. That is why authors like Ernest Hemingway are so well read in that age. But shortly after the age of 19, after the state exam, the taste differences grow rapidly. And young men from 20 to 30 and young women at the same age have the greatest gap between the taste measured in how many books do they have in the top 100 most read at that age. I guess it is because they have very different interests at that age. And then it converges back to quite the same books. And that is because at the age of 30, they start to borrow children books. Both men and women borrow books for their kids to read them.
4: What did your data reveal about how Prague residents actually use the library network? Do they tend to stick to their local branch, or do they travel across the city for their books?
9: They basically stick to their local branch. The standard user goes to 2 branches a year out of 50. But I have found some, let's say, super users, people who visit most of the branches, so 25 and more in a year. There is around 12 of them. And not surprisingly, most of the super users are small kids or people who are retired. So they have enough time to travel across Prague and borrow books from different branches.
4: Your analysis also revealed something interesting about library cards. What led you to conclude that many cards are actually shared by several members of the same household?
9: It is quite different to say how many cards are shared, but one reason I think that is because people from the library told me that it is quite common. A woman is, let's say, a manager of the family cards, and she borrows the card to the husband, to the kids, and then pays the fee every year. And from the data point of view, I found that in 1% of the cases, books like 50 Shades of Grey, erotic literature, was borrowed by kids under 10, usually not interested in such a genre. So it is safe to conclude that, for example, the kid was given the card during a school trip to the library, and then a parent was interested in some adult reading and used the card to borrow it.
4: What do your data tell us about how often people actually use the library? How many books does a typical reader borrow in a year?
9: The typical reader borrows 9 books every year, one half borrows less, one half more. And when I say that, I'm counting only people who have borrowed at least 1 book a year. I don't see people who have a card, but they don't go to the library in my data. Definitely there are people that have a library card and they don't go there.
4: How much do readers' habits actually follow the calendar year? Were there any seasonal trends that particularly surprised you?
9: There was basically nothing surprising. It was almost calming to observe the trends. After a new year, people are interested in improving themselves, so they borrow books about healthy cooking, diets, sports, or personal productivity. Then with each January week, the interest in these topics goes down. Before the summer break, people borrow books like detective novels and travel guides, so basically things that help them relax during the summer. After the summer break, when the school begins again, it is quite well visible that some kids struggle in the school, and the parents borrow things about logopedy, about various speech difficulties. And then before Christmas, people start to be interested in biblical stories and the Christmas itself, carols and so on.
4: And finally, I also wanted to mention some of the titles that were among the most borrowed ones over the past 3 years. What were they, and what do they tell us about Czech readers today?
9: Well, the most borrowed book by far was The Diary of a Wimpy Kid, which is an international bestseller, but there is a catch. It is not one book, it is a series of books, like 20 books, and they all have the same title in the data. And the most read novel for adults was Leaning Church by Czech writer Karin Lednická, which is a novel set in the 19th and the 20th century, covering difficult lives of people in the North Moravian region. And this is a topic that the most borrowed books have in common. They usually cover the hard lives of our ancestors in eras that were much more difficult to live through than it is today.
4: Michal Kašpárek, thank you very much for coming.
9: Thanks a lot.
1: You just heard Ruth Frankova speaking to data journalist Michal Kašpárek, which brings us to the end of today's half-hour broadcast. 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You can also keep up by following us on Facebook, X, or Instagram. From me, Anne-Marie Regner, thank you for listening, and goodbye.

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1: Hello and welcome. I'm Anne-Marie Regner and this is Radio Prague International. Coming up on the program today, Czechia bids to host one of Europe's giant AI factories. Hantec added to South Moravian folk culture list as enthusiasts eye UNESCO recognition. Who is the greatest queer Czech? Prague Pride survey highlights unknown chapters of Czech queer history. Who reads what? The surprising patterns hidden in 17 million library loans. All that coming up later, but first here are today's top headlines brought to you by Daniela Lazareva.
0: News.
2: Professional organizations, institutions, associations, platforms and trade unions in the cultural sector have called on the Czech government to withdraw its new state cultural policy for 2026 to 2030. In an open letter, dozens of these groups criticized the way the document was prepared, saying the process was non-transparent and excluded the public. They're calling instead for the implementation of the state cultural policy, which was approved by the previous government after lengthy preparation and consultation. Czech writer Vladimír Páral died on Monday at a hospital in Cheb on his 94th birthday, the Czech news agency reported. The prominent Czech novelist and satirist wrote novels exploring life and human relationships. He published more than 20 books, including the novels Private Storm, Catapult, Professional Woman, and Joy Until Morning. Many of Páral's novels became bestsellers and were translated into foreign languages. Seven were adapted for the cinema. During the communist era, people queued up to buy his books, several of which were subsequently made into films. The health ministry is facing a number of objections to a proposal that would extend access to assisted reproduction to women without a male partner. Under current law, artificial insemination is available only to heterosexual couples, a rule the ministry wants to change. While some ministries do not oppose the proposal, the Labour and Social Affairs and Justice ministries are among those raising objections. The Labour ministry has submitted seven major comments, arguing, among other things, that the state should not artificially create single-parent families. Demand for assisted reproduction has almost tripled over the past 15 years. More than 5,000 children were born through assisted reproduction last year, the highest number on record. A Smart Wings plane flying from Prague to Tel Aviv had to return to Václav Havel Airport in Prague overnight after a problem was detected on one of its engines. The aircraft landed safely, Smart Wings spokesperson Vladimira Duchkova told Novinky.cz. There were 189 passengers and six crew members on board. Prague Airport declared a full emergency ahead of the landing, deploying airport firefighters and emergency crews along with Prague firefighters. Airport operations were temporarily suspended and some flights were diverted, including to Brno. A replacement aircraft was later assigned to the Tel Aviv service. A new study by Czech climatologists provides the most detailed estimate yet of how dangerously high temperatures could develop in Central Europe in future years. It suggests that the upcoming decades could bring a significant increase in days when extreme daytime heat coincides with tropical nights, when

0: Temperatures do not fall below 20 degrees Celsius. Such conditions pose a major health risk. Some regions could see more than 7 such days a year, the study says. At present, the combination of hot days and tropical nights is relatively rare, averaging fewer than 2 days a year between 1995 and 2014. Employment in Czechia rose to 5% in July from 4.8% in June. Labour officers registered over 367,000 job seekers, an increase of just over 11,000 from the previous month, according to figures released by the Czech Labour Office. Labour and Social Affairs Minister Aleš Juchelka of ANO described the rise as a common moderate increase during the summer holidays. The number of vacancies also rose by around 1,000 from June to 100,000 vacancies. 8 people died in road accidents in the Czech Republic over the past weekend, including 5 motorcyclists, police reported on X, describing it as one of the deadliest weekends in recent years. So far this month, 18 people have died in road accidents, including 11 motorcyclists. And finally, a quick look at the weather forecast. Tuesday should be partly cloudy with daytime highs between 25 and 29 degrees Celsius. I'm Daniela Lazarová, and that's the end of the news.
1: The European Union plans to build a network of huge AI computing centers as it seeks to catch up with the United States and China. Czechia hopes to host one of them, with České radiokomunikace company as the main investor in the Czech project with the support of the government. Vít Bohanka spoke to the company's CEO, Miloš Masnik, about the bid.
2: It's, when I simplify it, it's a place where you are training and running AI models. So it's a building that is full with modern chips containing GPUs, and GPUs are processors enabled to run and train AI models.
3: I think European Commission talks about 5 or maybe even 7 of such gigafactories. What do you think makes the Czech project special? Why do you think it has a real chance to succeed?
2: We believe we have a very strong consortium that is being formed out of mostly European-based and operating companies with a strong background. We believe that the project is rather advanced. We are not only having blueprints, but we are physically building the data center already. We have the power guaranteed and contracted, and we have unlimited fiber connectivity. And we are strategically nicely positioned in the middle of Europe with rather low latency to states such as Poland, Germany, and other adjacent countries.
3: What about the environment? Would that be a project of that size that could make people in Czechia less likely to be happy about it? I mean, let me put it like that.
2: If we compare the magnitude to US data centers, we are still talking about rather small project, 22 probably to 50 megawatts maximum, with no emissions and basically no significant impact to environment. Later on, we are looking at opportunities how to use the heat generated for local neighborhoods for heating. So that these are the projects for the future that can actually help the neighbor.
3: Who would be using the capacity? Big Czech firms? Who would it be for? And who would decide who can use that capacity?
2: Well, the capacity is primarily for government, state institutions, universities, startups, but of course also for hyperscalers and for large industrial companies throughout the entire Europe. As you mentioned, 5 to 7 factories will have to serve the entire European Union. And it will be based primarily on commercial conditions. That's the way how it's going to be offered, with one exception. The state and EU has a certain part of the capacity guaranteed by the contractual conditions.
1: That was Miloš Masnik speaking to Vít Bohanka. Brno's unique language variety known as Hantec has been added to the South Moravian region's list of traditional folk culture. It developed among the city's lower classes in the 19th century and has survived in some everyday expressions. Its promoters now hope to have it recognized as a national level and eventually by UNESCO. Ruth Frankova has the story.
0: Hantec is a distinctive form of speech that emerged among Brno's working classes in the 19th and early 20th centuries. It grew out of a local Czech dialect and German, with words also borrowed from Italian, Romani and Yiddish. Although Hantec is no longer spoken in its original form, some of its best-known expressions have survived in everyday Brno Czech, including šalina, which means tram, and čurina, another word for fun. In an earlier interview with Radio Prague International, linguist Karel Oliva explained how Hantec developed.
4: It's a social act which developed from the combination of the local variety or local dialect of Czech with German language. This is because until the end of the Second World War, Brno was a city with mixed population. Actually, the share of German-speaking population was over 50% there. And so this developed as a social act of the lower classes to communicate with each other, and partly maybe even also with the intention of not being understood by others.
0: Oliva says the language variety is now mainly a Brno specialty rather than something used in everyday communication.
4: Obviously, Czech as a national language is spoken in Brno, and Hantec is now just something like a specialty, you know, some curiosity. Because the lower classes, or the division into higher and lower classes, which used to be when Hantec developed, does not exist anymore.
0: Jan Hlaváček, a writer, musician and leading promoter of Hantec, has been working for years to get it officially recognized. His efforts have now succeeded. On Sunday, Hantec was officially added to the South Moravian region's list of intangible cultural heritage. Hlaváček says enthusiasts continue to create expressions that may only make sense within the group.
5: People create phrases or terms that conceal the original name and make them understandable only within the community and not to outsiders.
0: The new listing was supported by linguists from the Czech Academy of Sciences. Martin Prošek, director of the Czech Language Institute, says Hantec's strong connection with Brno gives it its cultural significance.
5: Brno Hantec is a distinctive way of speaking used by a particular social group of Brno residents who are connected by their affiliation with Brno as well as by certain social and historical circumstances. If its speakers identify with it so strongly and it represents such a strong cultural, social and community value for them, then there is nothing to prevent it from being added to the list.
0: For the promoters of Hantec, the regional listing is only the beginning. They now want to have it added to the Czech National List of Intangible Cultural Heritage, with UNESCO recognition as their ultimate goal. They hope that greater recognition will help keep this distinctive part of Brno's cultural identity alive for future generations.
1: Ruth Frankova reporting. Prague Pride Week is coming to an end, so let us look back through history. Who could be the greatest queer Czech? That is the question behind a survey currently underway, inspired by an international format. Its organizers are using the initiative to draw attention to the stories of queer people throughout Czech history. Romana Grajcarová has the story.
6: In 2002, the British broadcaster BBC aired a TV series based on a poll to find the greatest Briton. The top 10 included figures such as Shakespeare and Princess Diana, while former wartime Prime Minister Winston Churchill became the winner of the poll. The show attracted enormous international attention and inspired similar initiatives around the world. And the Czech spin-off, after disqualification of fictional genius Jara Zimmermann, King Charles IV won the 2005 poll. The international success of the initiative showed that its real strength lies in its ability to resonate across society, spark a nationwide debate, and draw attention to history and questions of value. This type of poll inspired Czech art critic, writer and curator Matěj Forejt to create in cooperation with the Society for Queer Memory a survey to find the greatest queer Czech, or in Czech, největší queer čerstvo, on the occasion of this year's Prague Pride. However, because one of the goals of the survey was to introduce the wider public to queer people from Czech history, its methodology differs somewhat from the original British format, in which ordinary members of the public first nominated the figures to be included.
7: Tady bylo jasné, že vlastně my nemůžeme nechat hlasovat veřejnost.
5: It was clear that we couldn't let the public vote on the nominations because hardly anyone knows these queer people. From the very beginning, the purpose of the survey was to shed some light on queer figures from Czech history. So we had to approach the first step completely differently. I asked the Society for Queer Memory for help, specifically Maruška Barešová and Ladislav Jackson, and together we put together a 5-member board of historians. We consulted with them and eventually compiled the 14 figures that people are now voting on.
7: My jsme dali dohromady těch 14 osobností, o kterých se teď hlasuje.
6: The 14 nominated people come from different periods and areas of Czech history and were active in a variety of fields. They include the representative of the Jewish minority, Sudeten Germans and artists or people who were politically active. What all of them have in common is that they are no longer alive and that they were all queer. But how can we reliably identify the queerness of historical figures?
7: Takovým naším základním pravidlem.
5: Our basic rule was that we must not out people in the context of this survey if, for example, written sources tell us that they were queer, but we also know that they did not publicly identify with that identity during their lifetime. We felt that such people did not belong in the survey. We have included only people whom we know publicly and openly expressed their queer identity in some way while they were alive.
7: Takže se hlásili ke své queer identitě.
6: Among the nominees is writer Lída Merlínová, who published queer novels. There is also the artist Toyen, who challenged contemporary ideas about how people should present themselves socially in accordance with their gender. Another nominee is Freddy Hirsch, who during the interwar period lived openly as a gay man with his partner after fleeing Germany as a Jewish refugee and settling in Czechoslovakia.
7: Takže to jsou příklady.
5: These are examples of people who lived publicly and openly identified with their queerness. In doing so, they pushed the boundaries of social acceptance in some way and helped make the world a more tolerable place for queer people.
7: Na tom, aby byl svět snesitelnějším místem pro queer lidi.
6: The survey highlights the stories of better-known queer figures such as Toyen and Freddy Hirsch, while also drawing attention to lesser-known individuals whose courage and actions left a lasting legacy.
7: Myslím si, že každá z těch osobností rezonuje třeba.
5: I think each of these figures resonates with a slightly different group of voters. People who lived through relatively recent events may personally remember Jiří Hromada and are very keen to ensure that his legacy is not forgotten. At the same time, I see a revival of interest in the literary legacy of Jiří Karásek from Lvovice, who had largely been forgotten, but whose work is beginning to attract renewed interest among younger generations. So I think the survey also opens up a broader spectrum of perspectives, with each of these figures serving as an inspiration to a different group within our society.
6: It is no coincidence that the survey to find the greatest queer Czech was launched during this year's Prague Pride, when the motto of this year's festival is Times are changing.
7: Právě tohle motto nám otvíralo i nějakou příležitost
5: That motto gave us an opportunity to look back at history, at previous times that changed and brought something new, times that sometimes brought better conditions for queer people, but at other times brought truly terrible conditions for them. That is also something we need to remember. So, in a way, the survey fits into this year's program. Through it, we are trying to make unknown chapters of Czech queer history accessible to the public.
6: The survey organizer Maciej Forejt says voting is open until midnight on the 7th of August via the Prague Pride website. The results will be announced on Saturday, the 8th of August, at Pride Park on Strzelecki Island in Prague.
1: Thank you, Romana Grajcarová, for that story. A reminder that you're with Czechia in 30 minutes, a half hour of news, current affairs, and interesting stories brought to you by Radio Prague International. The Czech Republic boasts one of the densest library networks in Europe. But who exactly uses these libraries, and what do their reading habits look like? Drawing on data from roughly 17 million library loans made over 3 years at the Prague Municipal Library, data journalist Michal Kašpárek uncovered a number of intriguing patterns. At what age do men and women read the same books? Who are the library's super users? And how do readers' interests change over the course of the year? Ruth Franková spoke to Kašpárek about what the data revealed.
5: All the patterns hidden in the data, was there anything that really took you by surprise?
8: Not much, really. It doesn't happen often that an analysis basically only confirms what I have already known before. So let's go through some maybe bits of interesting information. For example, there was one funny thing. I was quite surprised that little kids from 6 to 10 read quite a lot about etiquette, about good manners. So it goes against the picture of rude teens, maybe. Another thing that I found funny was the popularity of topics like the wives of kings and the mistresses of kings among people older than 50 years. And it starts with the wives around 45 years of age. And then, let's say 10 or 15 years later, people start to be interested in the mistresses. I don't know why.
5: Previous researches have shown that women tend to use libraries more than men, but your analysis identified one age when boys and girls borrow books at almost exactly the same rate. When is that, and why do women subsequently borrow significantly more books than men?
8: The ratio is 1-to-1 from, let's say, 6 to 10 years of age, and it is because the schools organize trips to libraries. Kids are given a free card. They don't have to pay for it until 15 years of age, I guess. But after the age of 10, girls stay interested in reading quite more, and the biggest gap is at the age of 35. There are several women readers to one male reader at that age.
5: And do women and men eventually return to more or less the same rate?
8: It gets closer with age, let's say from 50 years of age, but it never returns to the 1-to-1 ratio.
5: Hmm. You also found that men and women read remarkably similar books around the age of 18, but then their reading preferences diverge sharply afterwards. So why do their tastes come together at that age, and what causes them to drift apart later?
8: It is quite easy to explain. At age 18, both boys and girls, or actually young men and young women, have to read the same books for state exam. That is why authors like Ernest Hemingway are so well read in that age. But shortly after the age of 19, after the state exam, the taste differences grow rapidly. And young men from 20 to 30 and young women at the same age have the greatest gap between the taste measured in how many books do they have in the top 100 most read at that age. I guess it is because they have very different interests at that age. And then it converges back to quite same books. And that is because at the age of 30, they start to borrow children books. Both men and women borrow books for their kids to read them.
5: What did your data reveal about how Prague residents actually use
9: the library network, do they tend to stick to their local branch or do they travel across the city for their books?
8: They basically stick to their local branch. The standard user goes to two branches a year out of 50. But I have found some, super users, people who visit most of the branches, so 25 and more in a year. There is around 12 of them. And not surprisingly, most of the super users are small kids or people who are retired. So they have enough time to travel across Prague and borrow books from different branches.
9: Your analysis also revealed something interesting about library cards. What led you to conclude that many cards are actually shared by several members of the same household?
8: It is quite different to say how many cards are shared, but one reason I think that is because people from the library told me that it is quite common. A woman is, a manager of the family cards, and she borrows the card to the husband, to the kids, and then pays the fee every year. And from the data point of view, I found that in 1% of the cases, books like 50 Shades of Grey, erotic literature, was borrowed by kids under 10 years. Usually not interested in such a genre. So it is safe to conclude that, for example, the kid was given the card during a school trip to the library and then a parent was interested in some adult reading and used the card to borrow it.
9: What do your data tell us about how often people actually use the library? How many books does a typical reader borrow in a year?
8: The typical reader borrows 9 books every year, one half borrows less, one half more. And when I say that, I'm counting only people who have borrowed at least one book a year. I don't see people who have a card, but they don't go to the library in my data. Definitely there are people that have a library card and they don't go there.
9: How much do readers' habits actually follow the calendar year? Were there any seasonal trends that particularly surprised you?
8: There was basically nothing surprising. It was almost calming to observe the trends. After a new year, people are interested in improving themselves, so they borrow books about healthy cooking, diets, sports, or personal productivity. Then with each January week, the interest in these topics goes down. Before the summer break, people borrow books like detective novels and travel guides, so basically things that help them relax during the summer. After the summer break, when the school begins again, it is quite well visible that some kids struggle in the school and the parents borrow things about logopedy, about various speech difficulties. And then before Christmas, people start to be interested in biblical stories and the Christmas itself, carols and so on.
9: And finally, I also wanted to mention some of the titles that were among the most borrowed ones over the past 3 years. What were they and what do they tell us about Czech readers today?
8: Well, the most borrowed book by far was The Diary of a Wimpy Kid, which is an international bestseller, but there is a catch. It is not one book, it is a series of books, like 20 books, and they all have the same title in the data. And the most read novel for adults was Leaning Church by Czech writer Karin Lednická, which is a novel set in the 19th and the 20th century, covering difficult lives of people in the North Moravian region. And this is a topic that the most borrowed books have in common. They usually cover the hard lives of our ancestors in eras that were much more difficult to live through than it is today.
9: Michal Kašpárek, thank you very much for coming.
8: Thanks a lot.
1: You just heard Ruth Franková speaking to data journalist Michal Kašpárek, which brings us to the end of today's half-hour broadcast. For more news, features, interviews, photos, and videos from Czechia, visit our website at www.radio.cz. You can also keep up by following us on Facebook, X, or Instagram. From me, Anne-Marie Regner, thank you for listening, and goodbye.

0: Charles University seeks global science leader for new Prague Biocenter. Brno scientists chase total solar eclipse to Iceland and Spain. Keeping Czech alive abroad, how Krajinek ve světě helps children stay close to their roots. A hidden feminist gem in Prague, Jiřina Šilková Library offers over 9,000 books on feminism, gender, and queerness. You have all that to look forward to, but first, here are today's top headlines, brought to you by Daniela Lazarova.
1: News.
2: The military police has proposed bringing charges against 7 people in a major case involving alleged manipulation of public contracts issued by the Ministry of Defense's Real Estate Management Agency. According to investigators, an employee of the agency who no longer works for the Defense Ministry abused his position while administering public tenders by providing selected bidders with an unfair advantage, registering them for public tenders and allowing them to participate under conditions that were not equally available to all interested parties. People can take part in a public stress test of the e-doklady digital ID app on Thursday at 1 p.m. The Interior Ministry and the Digital and Information Agency want to gather data under conditions that most closely simulate the simultaneous load the system could face during the upcoming Senate and local elections, their representative said at a press conference on Tuesday. The test is being held ahead of the election because last year the e-doklady system collapsed under heavy demand during the parliamentary elections. The demolition of a fire-damaged high-rise building in the former Baťa factory complex in Zlín, which was launched last Friday, continues. About one-third of the building remains standing, according to the company, which had its headquarters in the building and also used it for warehouses and offices. The building caught fire more than a month ago, with parts of its northern and western sides subsequently collapsing. No one was injured. Police and fire investigators are still working to determine the cause of the blaze, a process that is expected to take several months. Drought conditions in the Czech Republic are becoming increasingly critical. Data from the Czech Hydrometeorological Office show that almost all monitored rivers and streams have below average flows, with most recording exceptionally low levels. In many cases, flows are at the lowest ever level recorded. Some of the smaller streams have dried up completely. Water levels are also falling in wells. The forecast suggests that the situation is unlikely to improve in the coming days. Consumer prices in the Czech Republic rose by 1.7% year-on-year in July, accelerating from 1.5% in June. Month-on-month prices increased by 0.6%, according to data released by the Czech Statistics Office. Fuel prices pushed inflation higher, while food prices had the opposite effect, according to the report. Prague is preparing a major reconstruction of the historic Karlín Barracks. Once renovated, the complex is expected to host shops, offices and spaces for culture and the arts. The total cost of the reconstruction is estimated at around 2 billion crowns, with completion expected within 6 years. And finally, a quick look at the weather forecast. Wednesday should be clear and sunny around the country and mostly dry, with daytime highs between 24 and 28 degrees Celsius. I'm Daniela Lazarová, and that's the end of the news.
0: Charles University is building its largest science center in modern history. The nearly 5.5 billion crown biocenter is due to open in Prague in just a few years, and the university is now looking for a world-renowned scientist to lead it. Ruth Franková has the story.
3: Construction of the new biocenter, located in the Albertov neighborhood of Prague, just below the historic Vyšehrad fortress, is in full swing. Dozens of workers are currently building the 2 underground floors, which will house some of the center's most important facilities. Charles University's Faculty of Science Dean Vladimír Krylov explains what they will contain.
0: In the underground floors, we will have what are known as core facilities. In simple terms, these are large units that bring together

0: Expensive large-scale equipment, such as microscopes and other devices used, for example, to measure various biological parameters. The equipment is shared among researchers, hence the term core facilities.
1: Shared laboratories and high-end equipment will be one of the main pillars of the new Albertov Biocenter, the joint project of Charles University's Faculty of Science, First Faculty of Medicine and Faculty of Mathematics and Physics will combine education with cutting-edge basic and applied research. Once completed, it will provide facilities for more than 800 employees and up to 700 students. Krylov says the center is also intended to give students hands-on experience with scientific research and help prepare them for international careers. Some existing teams will move to the new building, while around 20-30% of its capacity is intended for new teams, including researchers from abroad. The university has now launched an international search for the center's director. Krylov says the successful candidate will need not only strong scientific credentials, but also the management skills needed to run such a large research center. The director will also be responsible for bringing the different scientific fields together. They will be organized into six broadly defined areas, explains Aleš Soukup, vice dean for the Albertov campus at Charles University's Faculty of Science.
0: The first is biochemistry and metabolism. The second is cellular systems in health and disease. Then there is infection and immunity, followed by genomics, genetics, and bioinformatics. Other areas include chemical synthesis, material research, and nanotechnology. And finally, there is spectral and structural research into materials.
1: The aim, according to Soukup, is to create an open and international environment where researchers from different fields can work together and inspire one another.
0: We are aiming for a multidisciplinary environment that will be open and international, but at the same time will provide real inspiration through that multidisciplinarity, so that the teams coming into the biocenter will benefit not only from having access to excellent infrastructure, but also from interesting interactions with the other teams working there.
1: If everything goes according to plan, the new center will welcome the first students and scientists in 2029.
0: Ruth Franková reporting. Scientists from Brno University of Technology are preparing to observe Wednesday's total solar eclipse from Iceland and Spain. Five teams equipped with cameras, dozens of lenses, and special filters will have just 2 minutes to collect crucial images and data. Vít Pohanka will tell you more.
2: On Iceland's western coast, mathematician Jana Hoderová and researcher Pavel Štarha have been assembling and testing the equipment.
3: Tak pojďme zkusit ovládání montáže AZEQ5. Zkus to otáčet.
2: Pavel is showing his colleague how to focus the camera correctly. And there is good reason to rehearse every step. Once the eclipse begins, the scientists will have only around 2 minutes to take the pictures they need. But there is one thing they cannot prepare for, the weather. Temperatures at the Icelandic site are around 9 degrees Celsius with rain and strong winds. Expedition leader Miloslav Drückmüller says choosing Iceland as an observation site is something of a gamble.
4: Island to je takové místo, kde se mění počasí velice rychle, obecně tam počasí špatné, takže je to velká sázka do loterie.
2: He explains the weather in Iceland can change extremely quickly and is generally poor, making the decision to observe the eclipse there, as he puts it, a big gamble.
5: Nacházíme se na úpatí hory Pico Trigáza.
2: Conditions in Spain, meanwhile, are warmer, but the scientists there have encountered problems of a different kind. One team is based in an abandoned cottage at the foot of Mount Pico Trigáza, And when they arrived, they discovered they were not its only occupants.
5: Ten den, co jsme přijeli, tak se vevnitř přemnožily takové malé mušky, takže vlastně nás čekalo.
2: Václav Široký, head of the Technika Photography Club at Brno University of Technology, says the cottage was infested with small flies, forcing the team to spend their first night outside on a terrace. They quickly solved the problem, but then something potentially more serious appeared in the sky.
5: Myslím jsme, že to je oblačnost. My jsme udělali si průzkum odpoledne na vrchol té hory, tak jsme viděli, že je tady v blízkosti.
2: Václav says they initially thought they were seeing clouds, but after climbing the mountain to investigate, they discovered a wildfire to the west, in precisely the direction where they will be observing the eclipse. Fortunately, the smoke dispersed and Spanish firefighters brought the blaze under control. Expedition leader Miloslav Drickmiller says conditions now look much more promising.
4: Zatím to vypadá velice dobře, pokud by to počasí vydrželo tak, jak je dneska, a ten dým se
2: If the weather remains as it is and the remaining smoke clears, conditions at the Spanish side could be almost ideal. And getting good observation is about much more than producing spectacular pictures of an eclipse. For roughly 2 minutes, the moon will completely block the bright disk of the sun. That will allow the scientists to photograph the solar corona, the extremely faint outer atmosphere of the sun that is normally overwhelmed by its light. The Brno team has also developed special filters to study different parts of the corona.
4: Máme na všech těch pozorovacích místech speciální filtry, které umožňují pozorovat 9x, 10x.
2: Miloslav Drickmiller explains the filters allow the researchers to observe iron ionized to different degrees. From that, they can determine temperatures in different parts of the solar corona. He says the equipment is unique. No other team in the world has the same system. So, the Brno researchers have been traveling to total solar eclipses for more than 20 years, gradually building up an archive that allows them to study how the sun and its corona change over time. People in Czechia, by the way, will also be able to see Wednesday's eclipse, but only partially. From here, the moon will cover around 85% of the sun. And even with the most of the solar disk hidden, looking directly at it remains dangerous. Scientists recommend using proper eclipse glasses or watching the event at an observatory equipped for safe solar viewing.
0: Thank you, Vít Pohanka, for that story. One of the challenges of living abroad is gradually losing contact with your native language, and this can be even more difficult for children of expats. Various associations can therefore serve as a bridge to their native language and fellow countrymen, often run by volunteers who want to share their enthusiasm for their native language with children living abroad. One such organization focused on the youngest generation is Krajanek ve světě. Romana Grajcarová has more.
6: Life abroad certainly brings plenty of excitement, discovery and new experiences. At the same time, however, choosing to settle in a foreign country inevitably involves certain sacrifices. One of them is losing daily contact with one's native language, which gradually gives way to the dominant language of the new home. As a result, second and third generation expats may have little or no contact with the language of their parents or grandparents. And it is not just about language. Naturally, after moving to a new country, people gradually adopt new customs, holidays, cultural practices and traditions. But how can they keep in touch with their roots? This is where expatriate associations can play an important role, promoting language, literature and culture among expat communities. One such organization, focused primarily on Czech children living abroad, is Krajan ve světě, which could be translated into English as Little Expat Abroad. Lenka Kanelia is the president of the organization, whose activities date back to December 2013, when the first ever issue of the Krajanek magazine was published.
7: That is an online magazine that is created by an international team of 65 to 70 volunteers from more than 20 countries, including editors, illustrators, proofreaders. Every month, first of the month, you can have a new magazine for children abroad.
6: The monthly magazine, which is freely available online after registering on the Krajanek ve svete organization's website, is primarily aimed at multilingual children aged 5 to 12. What makes the magazine unique is that it introduces children to Czech traditions and explores the differences between traditions in the Czech Republic and those of the country where each young Czech expatriate lives. Everyone involved in creating the magazine's content works on a voluntary basis. Each issue is also dedicated to a particular country where little Czech expatriates live, allowing children to learn more about other Czech children growing up in different parts of the world.
7: So they are contributing with local content such as traditional recipe, mythology corner, travel feature, and an interview with an inspiring or talented Czech child living in that country. So this approach allows the readers to discover Czech communities around the world and also features this one collaborating community or country.
6: A large part of the magazine, however, is dedicated to helping children learn the Czech language. The association's other activities are also closely connected with teaching Czech.
7: Another major project of the organization and the second pillar of our activities is our online Czech school. We organized this school since 2020. It's one of the largest online Czech educational programs for children living abroad. Last school year, the program connected almost 200 children from more than 40 countries. We have international classrooms with children from different countries. You can have a classroom where it's like a girl from Spain and a boy from France and another boy from Turkey. So they are all connected.
6: Of course, since each child lives in a different country, the lessons are conducted exclusively online. This online format also makes it possible to provide Czech language instruction to children living in more remote parts of the world.
7: The school is designed basically for children who do not have access to a local Czech community school. So there is no school in their area. Or if there is like a local school, but the time or the educational opportunities, they don't fully meet their needs. So we provide the education for them. Usually they are children from like preschool age, 4 or 5 years old, up to almost 18 years old.
6: The lessons run throughout the entire school year and are suitable both for children who speak little or no Czech at all and for those who simply want to improve their grammar or become more fluent in Czech conversation. The lessons culminate each year in a summer camp where the children finally get to meet their classmates from the online lessons in person.
7: So it's an opportunity to meet among the schoolmates, other children living abroad, and also it's an opportunity for the families to meet, and we do it in the Czech Republic because the connecting point for everybody. The focus is on strengthening their language skills through everyday communication and building the friendships here with the peers of the kids all around the world.
6: Children aged 5 to 14 travel to the camp from 16 countries, including China, the United States, Greece, and Turkey, as well as many others. The team also included 6 junior instructors who had attended the camp in previous years and returned this time to help with its organization. According to Lenka Kanelia, president of Krajanek ve svete, this year's camp, organized in cooperation with the Czech Association in Greece, was once again a success. The children enjoyed it and hopefully they are already looking forward to next year's edition. In the meantime, they can of course practice their Czech through online lessons or by reading articles in the Krajanek magazine.
0: That was Romana Grajcerová with that story. A reminder, you're with Radio Prague International. In our next story, we look at one of Prague's lesser-known but all the more fascinating libraries, the Jiřina Šilková Library, hidden in the city center on the banks of the Vltava. Although it is one of the smaller libraries, it has something to offer even the most demanding readers and researchers. Romana Grajcerová has the story.
6: Just a few meters from Jirásek Square, almost directly opposite the Mánes Gallery, a hidden gem of Prague's literary world occupies the first floor of one of the city's grand riverside buildings overlooking the Vltava. within rooms where every step across the creaking wooden parquet floors breathes history, more than 9,000 books devoted primarily to feminism and gender studies line the shelves beneath soaring vaulted ceilings. At the heart of this collection, 30 years ago, was the personal library of Czech sociologist, writer and dissident Jiřina Šiklová. Today, the library bearing her name has grown into one of the largest specialized collections of its kind in Central and Eastern Europe. According to head librarian Lup Šibil, the library has expanded over the past 3 decades to its current size, largely thanks to donations from Šiklová's friends and from like-minded feminist organizations in Czechia and abroad.
8: We have professional books, feminist theories, gender studies, etc., as well as fiction, poetry, comic books. I would say the most famous author in general is, for example, Gloria Steinem, but all of us here have our own favorites. For me, it's the comic books, for example, Genderqueer, and I'd say there's something for everyone, including children and youth.
6: Although the library cannot compete in size with the municipal library or the national library, its highly specialized focus means it houses books that cannot be found anywhere else.
8: We are part of the library network of interlibrary loan, and often we have the one book in the whole Czech Republic we can offer to readers, so that's a nice position to have.
6: In addition to books and journals on feminism, gender and queer studies, the library also houses the archives of Eliška Krásnohorská and the Czech women's movement.
8: Eliška Krásnohorská was one of the most famous women from the beginnings of the Czech women's movement, and we are lucky to have part of her estate here in the library. The main part of our Eliška Krásnohorská archive, but it's not the only part. We also have estates of many other feminists from the end of the 19th and beginning of the 20th century. And we also have some documents from Minerva, which was the first high school, let's say, open to women in the Czech lands.
6: The archive is open to the public and can be accessed without being registered as a library member.
8: The archive contains personal documents like letters, postcards, personal photos, personal albums, but also official documents, for example, from Minerva and from many other women's organizations. And it's kind of a collection of various uses for mostly for researchers. We are still in the state that we have the collection digitized to protect the documents, but people have to come here to access them.
6: The library is not just a place for books, but also an active cultural center. Although it operates on a limited schedule during the summer, every Wednesday visitors can enjoy a reading room featuring a themed selection of books. Throughout the year, readers can also take part in a variety of community events.
8: We try to do a couple of community events a year. And for example, we have a traditional event called Tuesdays with the Library, which dates to 2005, I think. And it's a very open format where our guests discuss with the moderator, and it's either about a specific book or a specific feminist topic, and it's open to everyone. And during this summer holidays, we have open reading room. Every Wednesday, you can come and read anything you'd like. You can just sit in a cozy armchair and read for a couple of hours.
6: In the context of the upcoming Prague Pride, readers at the Jiřina Šiklová Library will, for example, find a selection of queer-themed books waiting for them next Wednesday. Although the library truly has a lot to offer, with a wide range of books not only in Czech and Slovak, but also in English and German, its operation relies largely on the community, volunteers and donations.
8: Right now we are in dire need of establishing the library more independently because of the project drought and the current socio-political situation that is not very friendly towards gender and feminism. So we would like to stabilize the library, and that's, for example, why we started the crowdfunding campaign.
9: Says Lub Šibil, head librarian at the Jiřina Šiklova Library. Readers can find more information on how to support the library as well as its book catalog on the website of the non-profit organization Gender Studies, which is the organization behind this unique library.
0: That story from Romana Grajcerová sadly brings us to the end of our half-hour broadcast. For more, you can visit our web at www.radio.cz, or you can follow us on Instagram, Facebook, or X. I'm Anne-Marie Regner, saying thank you for listening, and goodbye.

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1: Hello and welcome. I'm Anne-Marie Regner and you're listening to Czechia in 30 Minutes. Coming up on our program today, Charles University seeks global science leader for new Prague Biocenter. Brno scientists chase total solar eclipse to Iceland and Spain. Keeping Czech alive abroad, how Krajinek ve světě helps children stay close to their roots. A hidden feminist gem in Prague, Jiřina Šilková Library offers over 9,000 books on feminism, gender and queerness. You have all that to look forward to, but first here are today's top headlines brought to you by Daniela Lazarova.
2: News. The military police has proposed bringing charges against seven

0: up on Thursday at 1 p.m. The Interior Ministry and the Digital and Information Agency want to gather data under conditions that most closely simulate the simultaneous load the system could face during the upcoming Senate and local elections, their representative said at a press conference on Tuesday. The test is being held ahead of the elections because last year the air Doklady system collapsed under heavy demand during the parliamentary elections. The demolition of a fire-damaged high-rise building in the former Batya factory complex in Zlín, which was launched last Friday, continues. About one-third of the building remains standing, according to the company, which had its headquarters in the building and also used it for warehouses and offices. The building caught fire more than a month ago, with parts of its northern and western sides subsequently collapsing. No one was injured. Police and fire investigators are still working to determine the cause of the blaze, a process that is expected to take several months. Drought conditions in the Czech Republic are becoming increasingly critical. Data from the Czech Hydrometeorological Office show that almost all monitored rivers and streams have below average flows, with most recording exceptionally low levels. In many cases, flows are at the lowest ever level recorded. Some of the smaller streams have dried up completely. Water levels are also falling in wells. The forecast suggests that the situation is unlikely to improve in the coming days. Consumer prices in the Czech Republic rose by 1.7% year-on-year in July, accelerating from 1.5% in June. Month-on-month prices increased by 0.6%, according to data released by the Czech Statistics Office. Fuel prices pushed inflation higher, while food prices had the opposite effect, according to the report. Prague is preparing a major reconstruction of the historic Karlín barracks. Once renovated, the complex is expected to host shops, offices and spaces for culture and the arts. The total cost of the reconstruction is estimated at around 2 billion crowns, with completion expected within 6 years. And finally, a quick look at the weather forecast. Wednesday should be clear and sunny around the country and mostly dry, with daytime highs between 24 and 28 degrees Celsius. I'm Daniela Lazarová, and that's the end of the news.
1: Charles University is building its largest science center in modern history. The nearly 5.5 billion crown biocenter is due to open in Prague in just a few years, and the university is now looking for a world-renowned scientist to lead it. Ruth Franková has the story.
2: Construction of the new biocenter, located in the Albertov neighborhood of Prague, just below the historic Vyšehrad fortress, is in full swing. Dozens of workers are currently building the two underground floors, which will house some of the center's most important facilities. Charles University's Faculty of Science Dean Vladimír Krylov explains what they will contain.
1: In the underground floors, we will have what are known as core facilities. In simple terms, these are large units that bring together expensive, large-scale equipment, such as microscopes and other devices used, for example, to measure various biological parameters. The equipment is shared among researchers, hence the term core facilities.
2: Shared laboratories and high-end equipment will be one of the main pillars of the new Albertov Biocenter. The joint project of Charles University's Faculty of Science, First Faculty of Medicine and Faculty of Mathematics and Physics will combine education with cutting-edge basic and applied research. Once completed, it will provide facilities for more than 800 employees and up to 700 students. Krylov says the center is also intended to give students hands-on experience with scientific research and help prepare them for international careers. Some existing teams will move to the new building, while around 20-30% of its capacity is intended for new teams, including researchers from abroad. The university has now launched an international search for the center's director. Krylov says the successful candidate will need not only strong scientific credentials, but also

0: the management skills needed to run such a large research center. The director will also be responsible for bringing the different scientific fields together. They will be organized into six broadly defined areas, explains Aleš Soukup, vice dean for the Albertov campus at Charles University's Faculty of Science.
1: The first is biochemistry and metabolism. The second is cellular systems and health and disease. Then there is infection and immunity, followed by genomics, genetics, and bioinformatics. Other areas include chemical synthesis, material research, and nanotechnology. And finally, there is spectral and structural research into materials.
0: The aim, according to Soukup, is to create an open and international environment where researchers from different fields can work together and inspire one another.
1: We are aiming for a multidisciplinary environment that will be open and international, but at the same time will provide real inspiration through that multidisciplinarity, so that the teams coming into the BioCenter will benefit not only from having access to excellent infrastructure, but also from interesting interactions with the other teams working there.
0: If everything goes according to plan, the new center will welcome the first students and scientists in 2029.
2: Ruth Franková reporting. Scientists from Brno University of Technology are preparing to observe Wednesday's total solar eclipse from Iceland and Spain. Five teams equipped with cameras, dozens of lenses, and special filters will have just 2 minutes to collect crucial images and data. Vít Pohanka will tell you more.
3: On Iceland's western coast, mathematician Jana Hoderová and researcher Pavel Štarha have been assembling and testing the equipment.
4: Tak pojďme zkusit ovládání montáže AZEQ5. Zkus to otáčet.
3: Pavel is showing his colleague how to focus the camera correctly. And there is good reason to rehearse every step. Once the eclipse begins, the scientists will have only around 2 minutes to take the pictures they need. But there is one thing they cannot prepare for, the weather. Temperatures at the Icelandic site are around 9 degrees Celsius with rain and strong winds. Expedition leader Miloslav Drückmüller says choosing Iceland as an observation site is something of a gamble.
5: Island, to je takové místo, kde se mění počasí velice rychle, obecně tam počasí špatné, takže je to velká sázka do loterie.
3: He explains the weather in Iceland can change extremely quickly and is generally poor, making the decision to observe the eclipse there, as he puts it, a big gamble.
6: Nacházíme se na úpatí hory Pico Trigáza. Tady...
3: Conditions in Spain, meanwhile, are warmer, but the scientists there have encountered problems of a different kind. One team is based in an abandoned cottage at the foot of Mount Pico Trigáza, and when they arrived, they discovered they were not its only occupants.
6: Ten den, co jsme přijeli, tak se vevnitř přemnožily takové malé mušky, takže vlastně nás čekalo.
3: Václav Široký, head of the Technika Photography Club at Brno University of Technology, says the cottage was infested with small flies, forcing the team to spend their first night outside on a terrace. They quickly solved the problem, but then something potentially more serious appeared in the sky.
6: Myslím jsme, že to je oblačnost. My jsme udělali si průzkum odpoledne na vrchol té hory, tak jsme viděli, že je tady v blízkosti.
3: Václav says they initially thought they were seeing clouds, but after climbing the mountain to investigate, they discovered a wildfire to the west, in precisely the direction where they will be observing the eclipse. Fortunately, the smoke dispersed and Spanish firefighters brought the blaze under control. Expedition leader Miloslav Drückmüller says conditions now look much more promising. If the weather remains as it is and the remaining smoke clears, conditions at the Spanish site could be almost ideal. And getting good observation is about much more than producing spectacular pictures of an eclipse. For roughly 2 minutes, the moon will completely block the bright disk of the sun. that will allow the scientists to photograph the solar corona, the extremely faint outer atmosphere of the sun that is normally overwhelmed by its light. The Brno team has also developed special filters to study different parts of the corona.
5: Máme na všech těch pozorovacích místech speciální filtry, které umožňují pozorovat 9x, 10x.
3: Miloslav Drickmiller explains the filters allow the researchers to observe iron ionized to different degrees. From that, they can determine temperatures in different parts of the solar corona. He says the equipment is unique. No other team in the world has the same system. So, the Brno researchers have been traveling to total solar eclipses for more than 20 years, gradually building up an archive that allows them to study how the sun and its corona change over time. People in Czechia, by the way, will also be able to see Wednesday's eclipse, but only partially. From here, the moon will cover around 85% of the sun. And even with the most of the solar disk hidden, looking directly at it remains dangerous. Scientists recommend using proper eclipse glasses or watching the event at an observatory equipped for safe solar viewing.
2: Thank you, Vít Pohanka, for that story. One of the challenges of living abroad is gradually losing contact with your native language, and this can be even more difficult for children of expats. Various associations can therefore serve as a bridge to their native language and fellow countrymen, often run by volunteers who want to share their enthusiasm for their native language with children living abroad. One such organization focused on the youngest generation is Krajanek ve Světě. Romana Grajcarová has more.
7: Life abroad certainly brings plenty of excitement, discovery and new experiences. At the same time, however, choosing to settle in a foreign country inevitably involves certain sacrifices. One of them is losing daily contact with one's native language, which gradually gives way to the dominant language of the new home. As a result, second and third generation expats may have little or no contact with the language of their parents or grandparents. And it is not just about language. Naturally, after moving to a new country, people gradually adopt new customs, holidays, cultural practices and traditions. But how can they keep in touch with their roots? This is where expatriate associations can play an important role, promoting language, literature and culture among expat communities. One such organization, focused primarily on Czech children living abroad, is Krajanek ve Světě, which could be translated into English as Little Expat Abroad. Lenka Kanelia is the president of the organization, whose activities date back to December 2013, when the first ever issue of the Krajanek magazine was published.
8: That is an online magazine that is created by an international team of 65 to 70 volunteers from more than 20 countries, including editors, illustrators, proofreaders. Every month, first of the month, you can have a new magazine for children abroad.
7: The monthly magazine, which is freely available online after registering on the Krajanek ve Světě organization's website, is primarily aimed at multilingual children aged 5 to 12. What makes the magazine unique is that it introduces children to Czech traditions and explores the differences between traditions in the Czech Republic and those of the country where each young Czech expatriate lives. Everyone involved in creating the magazine's content works on a voluntary basis. Each issue is also dedicated to a particular country where little Czech expatriates live, allowing children to learn more about other Czech children growing up in different parts of the world.
8: So they are contributing with local content such as traditional recipe, mythology corner, travel feature, and an interview with an inspiring or talented Czech child living in that country. So this approach allows the readers to discover Czech communities around the world and also features this one collaborating community or country.
7: A large part of the magazine, however, is dedicated to helping children learn the Czech language. The association's other activities are also closely connected with teaching Czech.
8: Another major project of the organization and the second pillar of our activities is our online Czech school. We organized this school since 2020. It's one of the largest online Czech educational programs for children living abroad. Class school year, the program connected almost 200 children from more than 40 countries. We have international classrooms with children from different countries. You can have a classroom where it's like a girl from Spain and a boy from France and another boy from Turkey. So they are all connected.
7: Of course, since each child lives in a different country, the lessons are conducted exclusively online. This online format also makes it possible to provide Czech language instruction to children living in more remote parts of the world.
8: The school is designed basically for children who do not have access to a local Czech community school. So there is no school in their area. Or if there is like a local school, but the time or the educational opportunities, they don't fully meet their needs. So we provide the education for them. Usually they are children from like preschool age, 4 or 5 years old, up to almost 18 years old.
7: The lessons run throughout the entire school year and are suitable both for children who speak little or no Czech at all and for those who simply want to improve their grammar or become more fluent in Czech conversation. The lessons culminate each year in a summer camp where the children finally get to meet their classmates from the online lessons in person.
8: So it's an opportunity to meet among the schoolmates, other children living abroad, and also it's an opportunity for the families to meet, and we do it in the Czech Republic because it's the connecting point for everybody. The focus is on strengthening their language skills through everyday communication and building the friendships here with the peers of the kids all around the world.
7: Children aged 5 to 14 traveled to the camp from 16 countries, including China, the United States, Greece and Turkey, as well as many others. The team also included 6 junior instructors who had attended the camp in previous years and returned this time to help with its organization. According to Lenka Kanelia, president of Krajanek ve Svete, this year's camp, organized in cooperation with the Czech Association in Greece, was once again a success. The children enjoyed it and hopefully they are already looking forward to next year's edition. In the meantime, they can of course practice their Czech through online lessons or by reading articles in the Krajanek magazine.
2: That was Romana Grajcerová with that story. A reminder, you're with Radio Prague International. In our next story, we look at one of Prague's lesser-known but all the more fascinating libraries, the Jiřina Šilková Library, hidden in the city center on the banks of the Vltava. Although it is one of the smaller libraries, it has something to offer even the most demanding readers and researchers. Romana Grajcerová has the story.
7: Just a few meters from Jirásek Square, almost directly opposite the Mánes Gallery, a hidden gem of Prague's literary world occupies the first floor of one of the city's grand riverside buildings overlooking the Vltava. Within rooms where every step across the creaking wooden parquet floors breathes history, more than 9,000 books devoted primarily to feminism and gender studies line the shelves beneath soaring vaulted ceilings. At the heart of this collection, 30 years ago, was the personal library of Czech sociologist, writer and dissident Jiřina Šilková. Today, the library bearing her name has grown into one of the largest specialized collections of its kind in Central and Eastern Europe. According to head librarian Lub Šibil, the library has expanded over the past 3 decades to its current size, largely thanks to donations from Šilková's friends and from like-minded feminist organizations in Czechia and abroad.
9: We have professional books, feminist theories, gender studies, etc., as well as fiction, poetry, comic books. I would say the most famous author in general is, for example, Gloria Steinem, but all of us here have our own favorites. For me, it's the comic books, for example, Genderqueer, and I'd say there's something for everyone, including children and youth.
7: Although the library cannot compete in size with the municipal library or the national library, its highly specialized focus means it houses books that cannot be found anywhere else.
9: We are part of the library network of interlibrary loan, And often we have the one book in the whole Czech Republic we can offer to readers. So that's a nice position to have.
10: In addition to books and journals on feminism, gender and queer studies, the library also houses the archives of Eliška Krásnohorská and the Czech women's movement.
9: Eliška Krásnohorská was one of the most famous women from the beginnings of the Czech women's movement, and we are lucky to have part of her estate here in the library. The main part of our Eliška Krásnohorská archive, but it's not the only part. We also have estates of many other feminists from the end of the 19th and beginning of the 20th century. And we also have some documents from Minerva, which was the first high school, let's say, open to women in the Czech lands.
10: The archive is open to the public and can be accessed without being registered as a library member.
9: The archive contains personal documents like letters, postcards, personal photos, personal albums, but also official documents, for example, from Minerva and from many other women's organizations. And it's kind of a collection of various uses for mostly for researchers. We are still in the state that we have the collection digitized to protect the documents, but people have to come here to access them.
10: The library is not just a place for books, but also an active cultural center. Although it operates on a limited schedule during the summer, every Wednesday visitors can enjoy a reading room featuring a themed selection of books. Throughout the year, readers can also take part in a variety of community events.
9: We try to do a couple of community events a year. And for example, we have a traditional event called Tuesdays with the Library, which dates to 2005, I think. And it's a very open format where our guests discuss with the moderator, and it's either about a specific book or a specific feminist topic, and it's open to everyone. And during this summer holidays, we have open reading room. Every Wednesday, you can come and read anything you'd like. You can just sit in a cozy armchair and read for a couple of hours.
10: In the context of the upcoming Prague Pride, readers at the Jiřina Šiklová Library will, for example, find a selection of queer-themed books waiting for them next Wednesday. Although the library truly has a lot to offer, with a wide range of books not only in Czech and Slovak, but also in English and German, its operation relies largely on the community, volunteers and donations.
9: Right now we are in dire need of establishing the library more independently because of the project drought and the current socio-political situation that is not very friendly towards gender and feminism. So we would like to stabilize the library, and that's, for example, why we started the crowdfunding campaign.
10: Says Lub Šibil, head librarian at the Jiřina Šiklová Library. Readers can find more information on how to support the library as well as its book catalog on the website of the non-profit organization Gender Studies, which is the organization behind this unique library.
2: That story from Romana Grajcerová sadly brings us to the end of our half-hour broadcast. For more, you can visit our web at www.radio.cz, or you can follow us on Instagram, Facebook, or X. I'm Anne-Marie Regner, saying thank you for listening and goodbye.

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1: Hello and welcome. I'm Anne-Marie Regner and you're listening to Czechia in 30 Minutes. Coming up on our program today, Charles University seeks global science leader for new Prague Biocenter. Brno scientists chase total solar eclipse to Iceland and Spain. Keeping Czech alive abroad, how Krajinek ve světě helps children stay close to their roots. A hidden feminist gem in Prague, Jiřina Šilková Library offers over 9,000 books on feminism, gender and queerness. You have all that to look forward to, but first here are today's top headlines brought to you by Daniela Lazarova.
2: News. The military police has proposed bringing charges against seven people in a major case involving alleged manipulation of public contracts issued by the Ministry of Defense's Real Estate Management Agency. According to investigators, an employee of the agency who no longer works for the Defense Ministry abused his position while administering public tenders by providing selected bidders with an unfair advantage, registering them for public tenders and allowing them to participate under conditions that were not equally available to all interested parties. People can take part in a public stress test of the e-doklady digital ID app on Thursday at 1 p.m. The Interior Ministry and the Digital and Information Agency want to gather data under conditions that most closely simulate the simultaneous load the system could face during the upcoming Senate and local elections, their representative said at a press conference on Tuesday. The test is being held ahead of the elections because last year the e-doklady system collapsed under heavy demand during the parliamentary elections. The demolition of a fire-damaged high-rise building in the former

0: becoming increasingly critical. Data from the Czech Hydrometeorological Office show that almost all monitored rivers and streams have below average flows, with most recording exceptionally low levels. In many cases, flows are at the lowest ever level recorded. Some of the smallest streams have dried up completely. Water levels are also falling in wells. The forecast suggests that the situation is unlikely to improve in the coming days. Consumer prices in the Czech Republic rose by 1.7% year-on-year in July, accelerating from 1.5% in June. Month-on-month prices increased by 0.6%, according to data released by the Czech Statistics Office. Fuel prices pushed inflation higher, while food prices had the opposite effect, according to the report. Prague is preparing a major reconstruction of the historic Karlín barracks. Once renovated, the complex is expected to host shops, offices and spaces for culture and the arts. The total cost of the reconstruction is estimated at around 2 billion crowns, with completion expected within 6 years. And finally, a quick look at the weather forecast. Wednesday should be clear and sunny around the country and mostly dry, with daytime highs between 24 and 28 degrees Celsius. I'm Daniela Lazarová, and that's the end of the news.
1: Charles University is building its largest science center in modern history. The nearly 5.5 billion crown biocenter is due to open in Prague in just a few years, and the university is now looking for a world-renowned scientist to lead it. Ruth Franková has the story.
2: Construction of the new biocenter, located in the Albertov neighborhood of Prague, just below the historic Vyšehrad fortress, is in full swing. Dozens of workers are currently building the two underground floors, which will house some of the center's most important facilities. Charles University's Faculty of Science Dean Vladimír Krylov explains what they will contain.
1: In the underground floors, we will have what are known as core facilities. In simple terms, these are large units that bring together expensive, large-scale equipment, such as microscopes and other devices used, for example, to measure various biological parameters. The equipment is shared among researchers, hence the term core facilities.
2: Shared laboratories and high-end equipment will be one of the main pillars of the new Albertov Biocenter. The joint project of Charles University's Faculty of Science, First Faculty of Medicine and Faculty of Mathematics and Physics will combine education with cutting-edge basic and applied research. Once completed, it will provide facilities for more than 800 employees and up to 700 students. Krylov says the center is also intended to give students hands-on experience with scientific research and help prepare them for international careers. Some existing teams will move to the new building, while around 20-30% of its capacity is intended for new teams, including researchers from abroad. The university has now launched an international search for the center's director. Krylov says the successful candidate will need not only strong scientific credentials, but also the management skills needed to run such a large research center. The director will also be responsible for bringing the different scientific fields together. They will be organized into 6 broadly defined areas, explains Aleš Soukup, vice dean for the Albertov campus at Charles University's Faculty of Science.
1: The first is biochemistry and metabolism. The second is cellular systems in health and disease. Then there is infection and immunity, followed by genomics, genetics, and bioinformatics. Other areas include chemical synthesis, material research, and nanotechnology. And finally, there is spectral and structural research into materials.
2: The aim, according to Soukup, is to create an open and international environment where researchers from different fields can work together and inspire one another.
1: We are aiming for a multidisciplinary environment that will be open and international, but at the same time will provide real inspiration through that multidisciplinarity.

0: so that the teams coming into the BioCenter will benefit not only from having access to excellent infrastructure, but also from interesting interactions with the other teams working there.
1: If everything goes according to plan, the new center will welcome the first students and scientists in 2029.
0: Ruth Franková reporting. Scientists from Brno University of Technology are preparing to observe Wednesday's total solar eclipse from Iceland and Spain. Five teams equipped with cameras, dozens of lenses, and special filters will have just 2 minutes to collect crucial images and data. Vít Pohanka will tell you more.
2: On Iceland's western coast, mathematician Jana Hoderová and researcher Pavel Štarha have been assembling and testing the equipment.
3: Tak pojďme zkusit ovládání montáže AZEQ5. Zkus to otáčet.
2: Pavel is showing his colleague how to focus the camera correctly. And there is good reason to rehearse every step. Once the eclipse begins, the scientists will have only around 2 minutes to take the pictures they need. But there is one thing they cannot prepare for, the weather. Temperatures at the Icelandic site are around 9 degrees Celsius with rain and strong winds. Expedition leader Miloslav Drückmüller says choosing Iceland as an observation site is something of a gamble.
4: Island to je takové místo, kde se mění počasí velice rychle, obecně tam počasí špatné, takže je to velká sázka do loterie.
2: He explains the weather in Iceland can change extremely quickly and is generally poor, making the decision to observe the eclipse there, as he puts it, a big gamble.
5: Nacházíme se na úpatí hory Pico Trigáza.
2: Conditions in Spain, meanwhile, are warmer, but the scientists there have encountered problems of a different kind. One team is based in an abandoned cottage at the foot of Mount Pico Trigáza, and when they arrived, they discovered they were not its only occupants.
5: Ten den, co jsme přijeli, tak se vevnitř přemnožily takové malé mušky, takže vlastně nás čekalo.
2: Václav Široký, head of the Technika Photography Club at Brno University of Technology, says the cottage was infested with small flies, forcing the team to spend their first night outside on a terrace. They quickly solved the problem, but then something potentially more serious appeared in the sky.
5: Myslím jsme, že to je oblačnost. My jsme udělali si průzkum odpoledne na vrchol té hory, tak jsme viděli, že je tady v blízkosti.
2: Václav says they initially thought they were seeing clouds, but after climbing the mountain to investigate, they discovered a wildfire to the west, in precisely the direction where they will be observing the eclipse. Fortunately, the smoke dispersed and Spanish firefighters brought the blaze under control. Expedition leader Miloslav Drückmüller says conditions now look much more promising.
4: Zatím to vypadá velice dobře, pokud by to počasí vydrželo tak, jak je dneska, a ten dým se
2: If the weather remains as it is and the remaining smoke clears, conditions at the Spanish site could be almost ideal. And getting good observation is about much more than producing spectacular pictures of an eclipse. For roughly 2 minutes, the moon will completely block the bright disk of the sun. That will allow the scientists to photograph the solar corona, the extremely faint outer atmosphere of the sun that is normally overwhelmed by its light. The Brno team has also developed special filters to study different parts of the corona.
4: Máme na všech těch pozorovacích místech speciální filtry, které umožňují pozorovat 9x, 10x.
2: Miloslav Drückmüller explains the filters allow the researchers to observe iron ionized to different degrees. From that, they can determine temperatures in different parts of the solar corona. He says the equipment is unique. No other team in the world has the same system. So, the Brno researchers have been traveling to total solar eclipses for more than 20 years, gradually building up an archive that allows them to study how the sun and its corona change over time. People in Czechia, by the way, will also be able to see Wednesday's eclipse, but only partially. From here, the moon will cover around 85% of the sun. And even with the most of the solar disk hidden, looking directly at it remains dangerous. Scientists recommend using proper eclipse glasses or watching the event at an observatory equipped for safe solar viewing.
0: Thank you, Vít Pohanka, for that story. One of the challenges of living abroad is gradually losing contact with your native language, and this can be even more difficult for children of expats. Various associations can therefore serve as a bridge to their native language and fellow countrymen, often run by volunteers who want to share their enthusiasm for their native language with children living abroad. One such organization focused on the youngest generation is Krajanek ve Svetě. Romana Grajcarová has more.
6: Life abroad certainly brings plenty of excitement, discovery and new experiences. At the same time, however, choosing to settle in a foreign country inevitably involves certain sacrifices. One of them is losing daily contact with one's native language, which gradually gives way to the dominant language of the new home. As a result, second and third generation expats may have little or no contact with the language of their parents or grandparents. And it is not just about language. Naturally, after moving to a new country, people gradually adopt new customs, holidays, cultural practices and traditions. But how can they keep in touch with their roots? This is where expatriate associations can play an important role, promoting language, literature and culture among expat communities. One such organization, focused primarily on Czech children living abroad, is Krajanek ve Svetě, which could be translated into English as Little Expat Abroad. Lenka Kanelia is the president of the organization, whose activities date back to December 2013, when the first ever issue of the Krajanek magazine was published.
7: That is an online magazine that is created by an international team of 65 to 70 volunteers from more than 20 countries, including editors, illustrators, proofreaders. Every month, first of the month, you can have a new magazine for children abroad.
6: The monthly magazine, which is freely available online after registering on the Krajanek ve Svetě organization's website, is primarily aimed at multilingual children aged 5 to 12. What makes the magazine unique is that it introduces children to Czech traditions and explores the differences between traditions in the Czech Republic and those of the country where each young Czech expatriate lives. Everyone involved in creating the magazine's content works on a voluntary basis. Each issue is also dedicated to a particular country where little Czech expatriates live, allowing children to learn more about other Czech children growing up in different parts of the world.
7: So they are contributing with local content such as traditional recipe, mythology corner, travel feature, and an interview with an inspiring or talented Czech child living in that country. So this approach allows the readers to discover Czech communities around the world and also features this one collaborating community or country.
6: A large part of the magazine, however, is dedicated to helping children learn the Czech language. The association's other activities are also closely connected with teaching Czech.
7: Another major project of the organization and the second pillar of our activities is our online Czech school. We organized this school since 2020. It's one of the largest online Czech educational programs for children living abroad. Last school year, the program connected almost 200 children from more than 40 countries. We have international classrooms with children from different countries. You can have a classroom where it's like a girl from Spain and a boy from France and another boy from Turkey. So they are all connected.
6: Of course, since each child lives in a different country, the lessons are conducted exclusively online. This online format also makes it possible to provide Czech language instruction to children living in more remote parts of the world.
7: The school is designed basically for children who do not have access to a local Czech community school. So there is no school in their area. Or if there is like a local school, but the time or the educational opportunities, they don't fully meet their needs. So we provide the education for them. Usually they are children from like preschool age, 4 or 5 years old, up to almost 18 years old.
6: The lessons run throughout the entire school year and are suitable both for children who speak little or no Czech at all and for those who simply want to improve their grammar or become more fluent in Czech conversation. The lessons culminate each year in a summer camp where the children finally get to meet their classmates from the online lessons in person.
7: So it's an opportunity to meet among the schoolmates, other children living abroad, and also it's an opportunity for the families to meet. And we do it in the Czech Republic because it's the connecting point for everybody. The focus is on strengthening their language skills through everyday communication and building the friendships here with the peers of the kids all around the world.
6: Children aged 5 to 14 traveled to the camp from 16 countries, including China, the United States, Greece and Turkey, as well as many others. The team also included 6 junior instructors who had attended the camp in previous years and returned this time to help with its organization. According to Lenka Kanelia, president of Krajanek ve Svete, this year's camp, organized in cooperation with the Czech Association in Greece, was once again a success. The children enjoyed it, and hopefully they are already looking forward to next year's edition. In the meantime, they can of course practice their Czech through online lessons or by reading articles in the Krajanek magazine.
0: That was Romana Grajcerová with that story. A reminder, you're with Radio Prague International. In our next story, we look at one of Prague's lesser-known but all the more fascinating libraries, the Jiřina Šilková Library, hidden in the city center on the banks of the Vltava. Although it is one of the smaller libraries, it has something to offer even the most demanding readers and researchers. Romana Grajcerová has the story.
6: Just a few meters from Jirásek Square, almost directly opposite the Mánes Gallery, a hidden gem of Prague's literary world occupies the first floor of one of the city's grand riverside buildings overlooking the Vltava. Within rooms where every step across the creaking wooden parquet floors breathes history, more than 9,000 books devoted primarily to feminism and gender studies line the shelves beneath soaring vaulted ceilings. At the heart of this collection, 30 years ago, was the personal library of Czech sociologist, writer and dissident Jiřina Šiklová. Today, the library bearing her name has grown into one of the largest specialized collections of its kind in Central and Eastern Europe. According to head librarian Lup Šibil, the library has expanded over the past 3 decades to its current size, largely thanks to donations from Šiklová's friends and from like-minded feminist organizations in Czechia and abroad.
8: We have professional books, feminist theories, gender studies, etc., as well as fiction, poetry, comic books. I would say the most famous author in general is, for example, Gloria Steinem, but all of us here have our own favorites. For me, it's the comic books, for example, genderqueer, and I'd say there's something for everyone, including children and youth.
6: Although the library cannot compete in size with the municipal library or the national library, its highly specialized focus means it houses books that cannot be found anywhere else.
8: We are part of the library network of interlibrary loan, and often we have the one book in the whole Czech Republic we can offer to readers, so that's a nice position to have.
6: In addition to books and journals on feminism, gender and queer studies, the library also houses the archives of Eliška Krásnohorská and the Czech women's movement.
8: Eliška Krásnohorská was one of the most famous women from the beginnings of the Czech women's movement, and we are lucky to have part of her estate here in the library. The main part of our Eliška Krásnohorská archive, but it's not the only part. We also have estates of many other feminists from the end of the 19th and beginning of the 20th century. And we also have some documents from Minerva, which was the first high school, let's say, open to women in the Czechlands.
6: The archive is open to the public and can be accessed without being registered as a library member.
8: The archive contains personal documents like letters, postcards, personal photos, personal albums, but also official documents, for example, from Minerva and from many other women's organizations. And it's kind of a collection of various uses, for mostly for researchers. We are still in the state that we have the collection digitized to protect the documents, but people have to come here to access them.
6: The library is not just a place for books, but also an active cultural center. Although it operates on a limited schedule during the summer, every Wednesday visitors can enjoy a reading room featuring a themed selection of books. Throughout the year, readers can also take part in a variety of community events.
8: We try to do a couple of community events a year. And for example, we have a traditional event called Tuesdays with the Library, which dates to 2005, I think. And it's a very open format where our guests discuss with the moderator, and it's either about a specific book or a specific feminist topic, and it's open to everyone. And during this summer holidays, we have open reading room. Every Wednesday, you can come and read anything you'd like. You can just sit in a cozy armchair and read for a couple of hours.
6: In the context of the upcoming Prague Pride, readers at the Jiřina Šiklová Library will, for example, find a selection of queer-themed books waiting for them next Wednesday. Although the library truly has a lot to offer, with a wide range of books not only in Czech and Slovak, but also in English and German, its operation relies largely on the community, volunteers and donations.
8: Right now, we are in dire need of establishing the library more independently because of the project drought and the current socio-political situation that is not very friendly towards gender and feminism. So we would like to stabilize the library, and that's, for example, why we started the crowdfunding campaign.
6: Says Lub Šibil, head librarian at the Jiřina Šiklová Library. Readers can find more information on how to support the library as well as its book catalog on the website of the non-profit organization Gender Studies, which is the organization behind this unique library.
0: That story from Romana Grajcerová sadly brings us to the end of our half-hour broadcast. For more, you can visit our web at www.radio.cz, or you can follow us on Instagram, Facebook, or X. I'm Anne-Marie Regner, saying thank you for listening and goodbye.

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1: Hello and welcome. I'm Anne-Marie Regner and you're listening to Czechia in 30 Minutes. Coming up on our program today, Charles University seeks global science leader for new Prague Biocenter. Brno scientists chase total solar eclipse to Iceland and Spain. Keeping Czech alive abroad, how Krajinek ve světě helps children stay close to their roots. A hidden feminist gem in Prague, Jiřina Šilková Library offers over 9,000 books on feminism, gender and queerness. You have all that to look forward to, but first here are today's top headlines brought to you by Daniela Lazarova.
0: News.
2: The military police has proposed bringing charges against seven people in a major case involving alleged manipulation of public contracts issued by the Ministry of Defense's Real Estate Management Agency. According to investigators, an employee of the agency who no longer works for the Defense Ministry abused his position while administering public tenders by providing selected bidders with an unfair advantage, registering them for public tenders and allowing them to participate under conditions that were not equally available to all interested parties. People can take part in a public stress test of the e-doklady digital ID app on Thursday at 1 p.m. The Interior Ministry and the Digital and Information Agency want to gather data under conditions that most closely simulate the simultaneous load the system could face during the upcoming Senate and local elections, their representative said at a press conference on Tuesday. The test is being held ahead of the elections because last year the e-doklady system collapsed under heavy demand during the parliamentary elections. The demolition of a fire-damaged high-rise building in the former Batya factory complex in Zlín, which was launched last Friday, continues. About one-third of the building remains standing, according to the company, which had its headquarters in the building and also used it for warehouses and offices. The building caught fire more than a month ago, with parts of its northern and western sides subsequently collapsing. No one was injured. Police and fire investigators are still working to determine the cause of the blaze, a process that is expected to take several months. Drought conditions in the Czech Republic are becoming increasingly critical. Data from the Czech Hydrometeorological Office show that almost all monitored rivers and streams have below average flows, with most recording exceptionally low levels. In many cases, flows are at the lowest ever level recorded. Some of the smaller streams have dried up completely. Water levels are also falling in wells. The forecast suggests that the situation is unlikely to improve in the coming days. Consumer prices in the Czech Republic rose by 1.7% year-on-year in July, accelerating from 1.5% in June. Month-on-month prices

0: A quick look at the weather forecast. Wednesday should be clear and sunny around the country and mostly dry, with daytime highs between 24 and 28 degrees Celsius. I'm Daniela Lazarova, and that's the end of the news.
1: Charles University is building its largest science center in modern history. The nearly 5.5 billion crown biocenter is due to open in Prague in just a few years, and the university is now looking for a world-renowned scientist to lead it. Ruth Frankova has the story.
2: Construction of the new biocenter, located in the Albertov neighborhood of Prague, just below the historic Vyšehrad fortress, is in full swing. Dozens of workers are currently building the two underground floors, which will house some of the center's most important facilities. Charles University's Faculty of Science Dean Vladimír Krylov explains what they will contain.
1: In the underground floors, we will have what are known as core facilities. In simple terms, these are large units that bring together expensive, large-scale equipment, such as microscopes and other devices used, for example, to measure various biological parameters. The equipment is shared among researchers, hence the term core facilities.
2: Shared laboratories and high-end equipment will be one of the main pillars of the new Albertov Biocenter. The joint project of Charles University's Faculty of Science, First Faculty of Medicine and Faculty of Mathematics and Physics will combine education with cutting-edge basic and applied research. Once completed, it will provide facilities for more than 800 employees and up to 700 students. Krylov says the center is also intended to give students hands-on experience with scientific research and help prepare them for international careers. Some existing teams will move to the new building, while around 20-30% of its capacity is intended for new teams, including researchers from abroad. The university has now launched an international search for the center's director. Krylov says the successful candidate will need not only strong scientific credentials, but also the management skills needed to run such a large research center. The director will also be responsible for bringing the different scientific fields together. They will be organized into six broadly defined areas, explains Aleš Soukup, vice dean for the Albertov campus at Charles University's Faculty of Science.
1: The first is biochemistry and metabolism. The second is cellular systems in health and disease. Then there is infection and immunity, followed by genomics, genetics, and bioinformatics. Other areas include chemical synthesis, material research, and nanotechnology. And finally, there is spectral and structural research into materials.
2: The aim, according to Soukup, is to create an open and international environment where researchers from different fields can work together and inspire one another.
1: We are aiming for a multidisciplinary environment that will be open and international, but at the same time will provide real inspiration through that multidisciplinarity, so that the teams coming into the biocenter will benefit not only from having access to excellent infrastructure, but also from interesting interactions with the other teams working there.
2: If everything goes according to plan, the new center will welcome the first students and scientists in 2029.
1: Ruth Frankova reporting. Scientists from Brno University of Technology are preparing to observe Wednesday's total solar eclipse from Iceland and Spain. Five teams equipped with cameras, dozens of lenses, and special filters will have just 2 minutes to collect crucial images and data. Vít Pohanka will tell you more.
3: On Iceland's western coast, mathematician Jana Hoderová and researcher Pavel Štarha have been assembling and testing the equipment.
4: Tak pojďme zkusit ovládání montáže AZEQ5. Zkus to otáčet.
3: Pavel is showing his colleague how to focus the camera correctly. And there is good reason to rehearse every step. Once the eclipse begins, the scientists will have only around 2 minutes to take the pictures they need. But there is one thing they cannot prepare for, the weather. Temperatures at the Icelandic site are around

0: 9 degrees Celsius with rain and strong winds. Expedition leader Miloslav Drückmüller says choosing Iceland as an observation site is something of a gamble.
1: Island, to je takové místo, kde se mění počasí velice rychle, obecně je tam počasí špatné, takže je to velká sázka do loterie.
0: He explains the weather in Iceland can change extremely quickly and is generally poor, making the decision to observe the eclipse there, as he puts it, a big gamble.
2: Nacházíme se na úpatí hory Pico Trigáza.
0: Conditions in Spain, meanwhile, are warmer, but the scientists there have encountered problems of a different kind. One team is based in an abandoned cottage at the foot of Mount Pico Trigáza, and when they arrived, they discovered they were not its only occupants.
2: Ten den, co jsme přijeli, tak se vevnitř přemnožily takové malé mušky, takže vlastně nás čekalo.
0: Václav Široký, head of the Technika Photography Club at Brno University of Technology, says the cottage was infested with small flies, forcing the team to spend their first night outside on a terrace. They quickly solved the problem, but then something potentially more serious appeared in the sky.
2: Myslím jsme, že to je oblačnost. My jsme udělali si průzkum odpoledne na vrchol té hory, tak jsme viděli, že je tady v blízkosti.
0: Václav says they initially thought they were seeing clouds, but after climbing the mountain to investigate, they discovered a wildfire to the west, in precisely the direction where they will be observing the eclipse. Fortunately, the smoke dispersed and Spanish firefighters brought the blaze under control. Expedition leader Miloslav Drückmüller says conditions now look much more promising.
1: Zatím to vypadá velice dobře, pokud by to počasí vydrželo tak, jak je dneska, a ten dým
0: If the weather remains as it is and the remaining smoke clears, conditions at the Spanish side could be almost ideal. And getting good observation is about much more than producing spectacular pictures of an eclipse. For roughly 2 minutes, the moon will completely block the bright disk of the sun. That will allow the scientists to photograph the solar corona, the extremely faint outer atmosphere of the sun that is normally overwhelmed by its light. The Brno team has also developed special filters to study different parts of the corona.
1: Máme na všech těch pozorovacích místech speciální filtry, které umožňují pozorovat 9x, 10x.
0: Miloslav Drückmüller explains the filters allow the researchers to observe iron ionized to different degrees. From that, they can determine temperatures in different parts of the solar corona. He says the equipment is unique. No other team in the world has the same system. So, the Brno researchers have been traveling to total solar eclipses for more than 20 years, gradually building up an archive that allows them to study how the sun and its corona change over time. People in Czechia, by the way, will also be able to see Wednesday's eclipse, but only partially. From here, the moon will cover around 85% of the sun. And even with the most of the solar disk hidden, looking directly at it remains dangerous. Scientists recommend using proper eclipse glasses or watching the event at an observatory equipped for safe solar viewing.
3: Thank you, Vít Pohanka, for that story. One of the challenges of living abroad is gradually losing contact with your native language, and this can be even more difficult for children of expats. Various associations can therefore serve as a bridge to their native language and fellow countrymen, often run by volunteers who want to share their enthusiasm for their native language with children living abroad. One such organization focused on the youngest generation is Krajanek ve Světě. Romana Grajcarová has more.
4: Life abroad certainly brings plenty of excitement, discovery and new experiences. At the same time, however, choosing to settle in a foreign country inevitably involves certain sacrifices. One of them is losing daily contact with one's native language, which gradually gives way to the dominant language of the new home. As a result, second and third generation expats may have little or no contact with the language of their parents or grandparents. And it is not just about language. Naturally, after moving to a new country, people gradually adopt new customs, holidays, cultural practices and traditions. But how can they keep in touch with their roots? This is where expatriate associations can play an important role, promoting language, literature and culture among expat communities. One such organization, focused primarily on Czech children living abroad, is Krajanek. panic ve svete, which could be translated into English as little expat abroad. Lenka Kanelia is the president of the organization, whose activities date back to December 2013, when the first ever issue of the Krajanek magazine was published.
5: That is an online magazine that is created by an international team of 65 to 70 volunteers from more than 20 countries, including editors, illustrators, proofreaders. Every month, first of the month, you can have a new magazine for children abroad.
4: The monthly magazine, which is freely available online after registering on the Krajanek ve svete organization's website, is primarily aimed at multilingual children aged 5 to 12. What makes the magazine unique is that it introduces children to Czech traditions and explores the differences between traditions in the Czech Republic and those of the country where each young Czech expatriate lives. Everyone involved in creating the magazine's content works on a voluntary basis. Each issue is also dedicated to a particular country where little Czech expatriates live, allowing children to learn more about other Czech children growing up in different parts of the world.
5: So they are contributing with local content such as traditional recipe, mythology corner, travel feature, and an interview with an inspiring or talented Czech child living in that country. So this approach allows the readers to discover Czech communities around the world and also features this one collaborating community or country.
4: A large part of the magazine, however, is dedicated to helping children learn the Czech language. The association's other activities are also closely connected with teaching Czech.
5: Another major project of the organization and the second pillar of our activities is our online Czech school. We organized this school since 2020. It's one of the largest online Czech educational programs for children living abroad. Last school year, the program connected almost 200 children from more than 40 countries. We have international classrooms with children from different countries. You can have a classroom where it's like a girl from Spain and a boy from France and another boy from Turkey. So they are all connected.
4: Of course, since each child lives in a different country, the lessons are conducted exclusively online. This online format also makes it possible to provide Czech language instruction to children living in more remote parts of the world.
5: The school is designed basically for children who do not have access to a local Czech community school. So there is no school in their area. Or if there is like a local school, but the time or the educational opportunities, they don't fully meet their needs. So we provide the education for them. Usually they are children from like preschool age, 4 or 5 years old, up to almost 18 years old.
4: The lessons run throughout the entire school year and are suitable both for children who speak little or no Czech at all and for those who simply want to improve their grammar or become more fluent in Czech conversation. The lessons culminate each year in a summer camp where the children finally get to meet their classmates from the online lessons in person.
5: So it's an opportunity to meet among the schoolmates, other children living abroad, and also it's an opportunity for the families to meet, and we do it in the Czech Republic because the connecting point for everybody. The focus is on strengthening their language skills through everyday communication and building the friendships here with the peers of the kids all around the world.
4: Children aged 5 to 14 travel to the camp from 16 countries, including China, the United States, Greece, and Turkey, as well as many others. The team also included 6 junior instructors who had attended the camp in previous years and returned this time to help with its organization. According to Lenka Kanelia, president of Krajanek ve svete, this year's camp, organized in cooperation with the Czech Association in Greece, was once again a success. The children enjoyed it and hopefully they are already looking forward to next year's edition. In the meantime, they can of course practice their Czech through online lessons or by reading articles in the Krajanek magazine.
3: That was Romana Grajcerová with that story. A reminder, you're with Radio Prague International. In our next story, we look at one of Prague's lesser known but all the more fascinating libraries, the Jiřina Šilková Library, hidden in the city center on the banks of the Vltava. Although it is one of the smaller libraries, it has something to offer even the most demanding readers and researchers. Romana Grajcarová has the story.
4: Just a few meters from Jirásek Square, almost directly opposite the Manes Gallery, a hidden gem of Prague's literary world occupies the first floor of one of the city's grand riverside buildings overlooking the Vltava. Within rooms where every step across the creaking wooden parquet floors breathes history, more than 9,000 books devoted primarily to feminism and gender studies line the shelves beneath soaring vaulted ceilings. At the heart of this collection, 30 years ago, was the personal library of Czech sociologist, writer and dissident Jiřina Šilková. Today, the library bearing her name has grown into one of the largest specialized collections of its kind in Central and Eastern Europe. According to head librarian Lup Šibil, the library has expanded over the past 3 decades to its current size, largely thanks to donations from Šilková's friends and from like-minded feminist organizations in Czechia and abroad.
6: We have professional books, feminist theories, gender studies, etc., as well as fiction, poetry, comic books. I would say the most famous author in general is, for example, Gloria Steinem, but all of us here have our own favorites. For me, it's the comic books, for example, Genderqueer, and I'd say there's something for everyone, including children and youth.
4: Although the library cannot compete in size with the municipal library or the national library, its highly specialized focus means it houses books that cannot be found anywhere else.
6: We are part of the library network of interlibrary loan, and often we have the one book in the whole Czech Republic we can offer to readers, so that's a nice position to have.
4: In addition to books and journals on feminism, gender and queer studies, the library also houses the archives of Eliška Krásnohorská and the Czech women's movement.
6: Eliška Krásnohorská was one of the most famous women from the beginnings of the Czech women's movement, and we are lucky to have part of her estate here in the library. The main part of our Eliška Krásnohorská archive, but it's not the only part. We also have estates of many other feminists from the end of the 19th and beginning of the 20th century. And we also have some documents from Minerva, which was the first high school, let's say, open to women in the Czech lands.
4: The archive is open to the public and can be accessed without being registered as a library member.
6: The archive contains personal documents like letters, postcards, personal photos, personal albums, but also official documents, for example, from Minerva and from many other women's organizations. And it's kind of a collection of various uses for mostly for researchers. We are still in the state that we have the collection digitized to protect the documents, but people have to come here to access them.
4: The library is not just a place for books, but also an active cultural center. Although it operates on a limited schedule during the summer, every Wednesday visitors can enjoy a reading room featuring a themed selection of books. Throughout the year, readers can also take part in a variety of community events.
6: We try to do a couple of community events a year. And for example, we have a traditional event called Tuesdays with the Library, which dates to 2005, I think. And it's a very open format where our guests discuss with the moderator, and it's either about a specific book or a specific feminist topic, and it's open to everyone. And during this summer holidays, we have open reading room. Every Wednesday, you can come and read anything you'd like. You can just sit in a cozy armchair and read for a couple of hours.
4: In the context of the upcoming Prague Pride, readers at the Jiřina Šiklová Library will, for example, find a selection of queer-themed books waiting for them next Wednesday. Although the library truly has a lot to offer, with a wide range of books not only in Czech and Slovak, but also in English and German, its operation relies largely on the community, volunteers and donations.
6: Right now we are in dire need of establishing the library more independently because of the project drought and the current socio-political situation that is not very friendly towards gender and feminism. So we would like to stabilize the library, and that's, for example, why we started the crowdfunding campaign.
4: Says Lub Šibil, head librarian at the Jiřina Šiklová Library. Readers can find more information on how to support the library as well as its book catalog on the website of the non-profit organization Gender Studies, which is the organization behind this unique library.
3: That story from Romana Grajcerová sadly brings us to the end of our half-hour broadcast. For more, you can visit our web at www.radio.cz, or you can follow us on Instagram, Facebook, or X. I'm Anne-Marie Regner, saying thank you for listening, and goodbye.

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1: Hello and welcome. I'm Anne-Marie Regner and you're listening to Czechia in 30 minutes. Coming up on our program today, Charles University seeks global science leader for new Prague Biocenter. Brno scientists chase total solar eclipse to Iceland and Spain. Keeping Czech alive abroad, how Krajinek ve světě helps children stay close to their roots. A hidden feminist gem in Prague, Jiřina Šilková Library offers over 9,000 books on feminism, gender and queerness. You have all that to look forward to, but first here are today's top headlines brought to you by Daniela Lazarova.
2: News. The military police has proposed bringing charges against 7 people in a major case involving alleged manipulation of public contracts issued by the Ministry of Defense's Real Estate Management Agency. According to investigators, an employee of the agency who no longer works for the Defense Ministry abused his position while administering public tenders by providing selected bidders with an unfair advantage, registering them for public tenders and allowing them to participate under conditions that were not equally available to all interested parties. People can take part in a public stress test of the e-doklady digital ID app on Thursday at 1 p.m. The Interior Ministry and the Digital and Information Agency want to gather data under conditions that most closely simulate the simultaneous load the system could face during the upcoming Senate and local elections, their representative said at a press conference on Tuesday. The test is being held ahead of the elections because last year the e-doklady system collapsed under heavy demand during the parliamentary elections. The demolition of a fire-damaged high-rise building in the former Batya factory complex in Zlín, which was launched last Friday, continues. About one-third of the building remains standing, according to the company, which had its headquarters in the building and also used it for warehouses and offices. The building caught fire more than a month ago, with parts of its northern and western sides subsequently collapsing. No one was injured. Police and fire investigators are still working to determine the cause of the blaze, a process that is expected to take several months. Drought conditions in the Czech Republic are becoming increasingly critical. Data from the Czech Hydrometeorological Office show that almost all monitored rivers and streams have below average flows, with most recording exceptionally low levels. In many cases, flows are at the lowest ever level recorded. Some of the smaller streams have dried up completely. Water levels are also falling in wells. The forecast suggests that the situation is unlikely to improve in the coming days. Consumer prices in the Czech Republic rose by 1.7% year-on-year in July, accelerating from 1.5% in June. Month-on-month prices increased by 0.6%, according to data released by the Czech Statistics Office. Fuel prices pushed inflation higher, while food prices had the opposite effect, according to the report. Prague is preparing a major reconstruction of the historic Karlín Barracks. Once renovated, the complex is expected to host shops, offices and spaces for culture and the arts. The total cost of the reconstruction is estimated at around 2 billion crowns, with completion expected within 6 years. And finally, a quick look at the weather forecast. Wednesday should be clear and sunny around the country and mostly dry, with daytime highs between 24 and 28 degrees Celsius. I'm Daniela Lazarova, and that's the end of the news.
1: Charles University is building its largest science center in modern history. The nearly 5.5 billion crown biocenter is due to open in Prague in just a few years, and the university is now looking for a world-renowned scientist to lead it. Ruth Frankova has the story.
3: Construction of the new biocenter

0: able to measure various biological parameters. The equipment is shared among researchers, hence the term core facilities.
1: Nejsou právě v každé laboratoři, jsou sdílené.
2: Shared laboratories and high-end equipment will be one of the main pillars of the new Albertov Biocenter, the joint project of Charles University's Faculty of Science, First Faculty of Medicine and Faculty of Mathematics and Physics will combine education with cutting-edge basic and applied research. Once completed, it will provide facilities for more than 800 employees and up to 700 students. Krylov says the center is also in intended to give students hands-on experience with scientific research and help prepare them for international careers. Some existing teams will move to the new building, while around 20-30% of its capacity is intended for new teams, including researchers from abroad. The university has now launched an international search for the center's director. Krylov says the successful candidate will need not only strong scientific credentials, but also the management skills needed to run such a large research center. The director will also be responsible for bringing the different scientific fields together. They will be organized into six broadly defined areas, explains Aleš Soukup, vice dean for the Albertov campus at Charles University's Faculty of Science.
3: Tou první je biochemie a metabolismus. Druhou oblastí jsou buněčné systémy.
0: The first is biochemistry and metabolism. The second is cellular systems in health and disease. Then there is infection and immunity, followed by genomics, genetics, and bioinformatics. Other areas include chemical synthesis, material research, and nanotechnology. And finally, there is spectral and structural research into materials.
2: The aim, according to Soukup, is to create an open and international environment where researchers from different fields can work together and inspire one another.
3: Cílíme na nějaké multidisciplinární prostředí.
0: We are aiming for a multidisciplinary environment that will be open and international, but at the same time will provide real inspiration through that multidisciplinarity, so that the teams coming into the biocenter will benefit not only from having access to excellent infrastructure, but also from interesting interactions with the other teams working there.
3: Interakce s těmi ostatními týmy, které tam budou.
2: If everything goes according to plan, the new center will welcome the first students and scientists in 2029.
0: Ruth Franková reporting. Scientists from Brno University of Technology are preparing to observe Wednesday's total solar eclipse from Iceland and Spain. Five teams equipped with cameras, dozens of lenses, and special filters will have just 2 minutes to collect crucial images and data. Vít Pohanka will tell you more.
4: Zvuk cikád na Islandu, dělaný golaklíčem.
5: On Iceland's western coast, mathematician Jana Hoderová and researcher Pavel Štarha have been assembling and testing the equipment.
4: Tak pojďme zkusit ovládání montáže AZEQ5. Zkus to otáčet.
5: Pavel is showing his colleague how to focus the camera correctly. And there is good reason to rehearse every step. Once the eclipse begins, the scientists will have only around 2 minutes to take the pictures they need. But there is one thing they cannot prepare for, the weather. Temperatures at the Icelandic site are around 9 degrees Celsius with rain and strong winds. Expedition leader Miloslav Drückmüller says choosing Iceland as an observation site is something of a gamble.
6: Island je takové místo, kde se mění počasí velice rychle, obecně tam počasí špatné, takže je to velká sázka do loterie.
5: He explains the weather in Iceland can change extremely quickly and is generally poor, making the decision to observe the eclipse there, as he puts it, a big gamble.
7: Nacházíme se na úpatí hory Pico Trigasa.
5: Conditions in Spain, meanwhile, are warmer, but the scientists there have encountered problems of a different kind. One team is based in an abandoned cottage at the foot of Mount Pico Trigasa, and when they arrived, they discovered they were not its only occupants.
7: Ten den, co jsme přijeli, tak se vevnitř přemnožily takové malé mušky, takže vlastně nás čekalo.
5: Václav Široký, head of the Technika Photography Club at Brno University of Technology, says the cottage was infested with small flies, forcing the team to spend their first night outside on a terrace. They quickly solved the problem, but then something potentially more serious appeared in the sky.
7: Myslím, že to je oblačnost, my jsme udělali si průzkum.

0: průzkum odpoledne na vrchol té hory, tak jsme viděli, že je tady v blízkosti
1: požáru. Václav says they initially thought they were seeing clouds, but after climbing the mountain to investigate, they discovered a wildfire to the west, in precisely the direction where they will be observing the eclipse. Fortunately, the smoke dispersed and Spanish firefighters brought the blaze under control. Expedition leader Miloslav Drickmüller says conditions now look much more promising. If the weather remains as it is and the remaining smoke clears, conditions at the Spanish side could be almost ideal. And getting good observation is about much more than producing spectacular pictures of an eclipse. For roughly 2 minutes, the moon will completely block the bright disk of the sun. That will allow the scientists to photograph the solar corona, the extremely faint outer atmosphere of the sun that is normally overwhelmed by its light. The Brno team has also developed special filters to study different parts of the corona.
2: Máme na všech těch pozorovacích místech speciální filtry, které umožňují pozorovat 9x, 10x.
1: Miloslav Drickmüller explains the filters allow the researchers to observe iron ionized to different degrees. From that, they can determine temperatures in different parts of the solar corona. He says the equipment is unique. No other team in the world has the same system. So, the Brno researchers have been traveling to total solar eclipses for more than 20 years, gradually building up an archive that allows them to study how the sun and its corona change over time. People in Czechia, by the way, will also be able to see Wednesday's eclipse, but only partially. From here, the moon will cover around 85% of the sun. And even with the most of the solar disk hidden, looking directly at it remains dangerous. Scientists recommend using proper eclipse glasses or watching the event at an observatory equipped for safe solar viewing.
3: Thank you, Vít Pohanka, for that story. One of the challenges of living abroad is gradually losing contact with your native language, and this can be even more difficult for children of expats. Various associations can therefore serve as a bridge to their native language and fellow countrymen, often run by volunteers who want to share their enthusiasm for their native language with children living abroad. One such organization focused on the youngest generation is Krajánek ve Světě. Romana Grajcarová has more.
4: Life abroad certainly brings plenty of excitement, discovery and new experiences. At the same time, however, choosing to settle in a foreign country inevitably involves certain sacrifices. One of them is losing daily contact with one's native language, which gradually gives way to the dominant language of the new home. As a result, second and third generation expats may have little or no contact with the language of their parents or grandparents. And it is not just about language. Naturally, after moving to a new country, people gradually adopt new customs, holidays, cultural practices and traditions. But how can they keep in touch with their roots? This is where expatriate associations can play an important role, promoting language, literature and culture among expat communities. One such organization, focused primarily on Czech children living abroad, is Krajánek ve Světě, which could be translated into English as Little Expat Abroad. Lenka Kanelia is the president of the organization, whose activities date back to December 2013, when the first ever issue of the Krajánek magazine was published.
5: That is an online magazine that is created by an international team of 65 to 70 volunteers from more than 20 countries, including editors, illustrators, proofreaders. Every month, first of the month, you can have a new magazine for children abroad.
4: The monthly magazine, which is freely available online after registering on the Krajánek ve Světě organization's website, is primarily aimed at multilingual children aged 5 to 12. What makes the magazine unique is that it introduces children to Czech traditions and explores the differences between traditions in the Czech Republic and those of the country where each young Czech expatriate lives. Everyone involved in creating the magazine's content works on a voluntary basis. Each issue is also dedicated to a particular country where little Czech expatriates live, allowing children to learn more about other Czech children growing up in different parts of the world.
5: So they are contributing with local content, such as traditional recipe, mythology corner, travel feature, and an interview with an inspiring or talented Czech child living in that country. So this approach allows the readers to discover Czech communities around the world and also features this one collaborating community or country.
4: A large part of the magazine, however, is dedicated to helping children learn the Czech language. The association's other activities are also closely connected with teaching Czech.
5: Another major project of the organization and the second pillar of our activities is our online Czech school. We organized this school since 2020. It's one of the largest online Czech educational programs for children living abroad. Last school year, the program connected almost 200 children from more than 40 countries. We have international classrooms with children from different countries. You can have a classroom where it's like a girl from Spain and a boy from France. And another boy from Turkey, so they are all connected.
4: Of course, since each child lives in a different country, the lessons are conducted exclusively online. This online format also makes it possible to provide Czech language instruction to children living in more remote parts of the world.
5: The school is designed basically for children who do not have access to a local Czech community school, so there is no school in their area. Or if there is like a local school, but the time or the educational opportunities, they don't fully meet their needs. So we provide the education for them. Usually they are children from like preschool age, 4 or 5 years old, up to almost 18 years old.
4: The lessons run throughout the entire school year and are suitable both for children who speak little or no Czech at all and for those who simply want to improve their grammar or become more fluent in Czech conversation. The lessons culminate each year in a summer camp where the children finally get to meet their classmates from the online lessons in person.
5: So it's an opportunity to meet among the schoolmates, other children living abroad, and also it's an opportunity for the families to meet, and we do it in the Czech Republic because it's the connecting point for everybody. The focus is on strengthening their language skills through everyday communication and building the friendships here with the peers of the kids all around the world.
4: Children aged 5 to 14 traveled to the camp from 16 countries, including China, the United States, Greece and Turkey, as well as many others. The team also included 6 junior instructors who had attended the camp in previous years and returned this time to help with its organization. According to Lenka Kanelia, president of Krajanek ve Svete, this year's camp, organized in cooperation with the Czech Association in Greece, was once again a success. The children enjoyed it and hopefully they are already looking forward to next year's edition. In the meantime, they can of course practice their Czech through online lessons or by reading articles in the Krajanek magazine.
3: That was Romana Grajcerová with that story. A reminder, you're with Radio Prague International. In our next story, we look at one of Prague's lesser-known but all the more fascinating libraries, the Jiřina Šilková Library, hidden in the city center on the banks of the Vltava. Although it is one of the smaller libraries, it has something to offer even the most demanding readers and researchers. Romana Grajcerová has the story.
4: Just a few meters from Jirásek Square, almost directly opposite the Mánes Gallery, a hidden gem of Prague's literary world occupies the first floor of one of the city's grand riverside buildings overlooking the Vltava. Within rooms where every step across the creaking wooden parquet floors breathes history, more than 9,000 books devoted primarily to feminism and gender studies line the shelves beneath soaring vaulted ceilings. At the heart of this collection, 30 years ago, was the personal library of Czech sociologist, writer and dissident Jiřina Šiklová. Today, the library bearing her name has grown into one of the largest specialized collections collections of its kind in Central and Eastern Europe. According to head librarian Lup Shibil, the library has expanded over the past 3 decades to its current size, largely thanks to donations from Shiklova's friends and from like-minded feminist organizations in Czechia and abroad.
6: We have professional books, feminist theories, gender studies, etc., as well as fiction, poetry, comic books. I would say the most famous author in general is, for example, Gloria Steinem, but all of us here have our own favorites. For me, it's the comic books, for example, Genderqueer, and I'd say there's something for everyone, including children and youth.
4: Although the library cannot compete in size with the municipal library or the national library, its highly specialized focus means it houses books that cannot be found anywhere else.
6: We are part of the library network of interlibrary loan, and often we have the one book in the whole Czech Republic we can offer to readers, so that's a nice position to have.
4: In addition to books and journals on feminism, gender and queer studies, the library also houses the archives of Eliška Krásnohorská and the Czech women's movement.
6: Eliška Krásnohorská was one of the most famous women from the beginnings of the Czech women's movement, and we are lucky to have part of her estate here in the library. The main part of our Eliška Krásnohorská archive, but it's not the only part. We also have estates of many other feminists from the end of the 19th and beginning of the 20th century. And we also have some documents from Minerva, which was the first high school, let's say, open to women in the Czechlands.
4: The archive is open to the public and can be accessed without being registered as a library member.
6: The archive contains personal documents like letters, postcards, personal photos, personal albums, but also official documents, for example, from Minerva and from many other women's organizations. And it's kind of a collection of various uses for mostly for researchers. We are still in the state that we have the collection digitized to protect the documents, but people have to come here to access them.
4: The library is not just a place for books, but also an active cultural center. Although it operates on a limited schedule during the summer, every Wednesday visitors can enjoy a reading room featuring a themed selection of books. Throughout the year, readers can also take part in a variety of community events.
6: We try to do a couple of community events a year. And for example, we have a traditional event called Tuesdays with the Library, which dates to 2005, I think. And it's a very open format where our guests discuss with the moderator, and it's either about a specific book or a specific feminist topic, and it's open to everyone. And during this summer holidays, we have open reading room. Every Wednesday, you can come and read anything you'd like. You can just sit in a cozy armchair and read for a couple of hours.
4: In the context of the upcoming Prague Pride, readers at the Jiřina Šiklova Library will, for example, find a selection of queer-themed books waiting for them next Wednesday. Although the library truly has a lot to offer, with a wide range of books not only in Czech and Slovak, but also in English and German, its operation relies largely on the community, volunteers and donations.
6: Right now, we are in dire need of establishing the library more independently, because of the project drought and the current socio-political situation that is not very friendly towards gender and feminism. So we would like to stabilize the library, and that's, for example, why we started the crowdfunding campaign.
4: Says Lub Šibil, head librarian at the Jiřina Šiklová Library. Readers can find more information on how to support the library as well as its book catalog on the website of the non-profit organization Gender Studies, which is the organization behind this unique library.
3: That story from Romana Grajcerová sadly brings us to the end of our half-hour broadcast. For more, you can visit our web at www.radio.cz, or you can follow us on Instagram, Facebook, or X. I'm Anne-Marie Regner, saying thank you for listening and goodbye.

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1: Hello and welcome. I'm Anne-Marie Regner and you're listening to Czechia in 30 Minutes. Coming up on our program today, Charles University seeks global science leader for new Prague Biocenter. Brno scientists chase total solar eclipse to Iceland and Spain. Keeping Czech alive abroad, how Krajinek ve světě helps children stay close to their roots. A hidden feminist gem in Prague, Jiřina Šilková Library offers over 9,000 books on feminism, gender and queerness. You have all that to look forward to, but first here are today's top headlines brought to you by Daniela Lazarova.
2: News. The military police has proposed bringing charges against seven people in a major case involving alleged manipulation of public contracts issued by the Ministry of Defense's Real Estate Management Agency. According to investigators, an employee of the agency who no longer works for the Defense Ministry abused his position while administering public tenders by providing selected bidders with an unfair advantage, registering them for public tenders and allowing them to participate under conditions that were not equally available to all interested parties. People can take part in a public stress test of the e-doklady digital ID app on Thursday at 1 p.m. The Interior Ministry and the Digital and Information Agency want to gather data under conditions that most closely simulate the simultaneous load the system could face during the upcoming Senate and local elections, their representative said at a press conference on Tuesday. The test is being held ahead of the elections because last year the e-doklady system collapsed under heavy demand during the parliamentary elections. The demolition of a fire-damaged high-rise building in the former Baťa factory complex in Zlín, which was launched last Friday, continues. About one-third of the building remains standing, according to the company, which had its headquarters in the building and also used it for warehouses and offices. The building caught fire more than a month ago, with parts of its northern and western sides subsequently collapsing. No one was injured. Police and fire investigators are still working to determine the cause of the blaze, a process that is expected to take several months. Drought conditions in the Czech Republic are becoming increasingly critical. Data from the Czech Hydrometeorological Office show that almost all monitored rivers and streams have below average flows, with most recording exceptionally low levels. In many cases, flows are at the lowest ever level recorded. Some of the smaller streams have dried up completely. Water levels are also falling in wells. The forecast suggests that the situation is unlikely to improve in the coming days. Consumer prices in the Czech Republic rose by 1.7% year-on-year in July, accelerating from 1.5% in June. Month-on-month prices increased by 0.6%, according to data released by the Czech Statistics Office. Fuel prices pushed inflation higher, while food prices had the opposite effect, according to the report. Prague is preparing a major reconstruction of the historic Karlín Barracks. Once renovated, the complex is expected to host shops, offices and spaces for culture and the arts. The total cost of the reconstruction is estimated at around 2 billion crowns, with completion expected within 6 years. And finally, a quick look at the weather forecast. Wednesday should be clear and sunny around the country and mostly dry, with daytime highs between 24 and 28 degrees Celsius. I'm Daniela Lazarová, and that's the end of the news.
1: Charles University is building its largest science center in modern history. The nearly 5.5 billion crown biocenter is due to open in Prague in just a few years, and the university is now looking for a world-renowned scientist to lead it. Ruth Frankova has the story.
2: Construction of the new biocenter located in the Albertov neighborhood of Prague, just below the historic Vyšehrad fortress, is in full swing. Dozens of workers are currently building the two underground floors, which will house some of the center's most important facilities. Charles University's Faculty of Science Dean Vladimír Krylov explains what they will contain.
3: In the underground floors, we will have what are known as core facilities. In simple terms, these are large units that bring together expensive, large-scale equipment, such as microscopes and other devices used, for example, to measure various biological parameters. The equipment is shared among researchers, hence the term core facilities.
2: Shared laboratories and high-end equipment will be one of the main pillars of the new Albertov Biocenter. The joint project of Charles University's Faculty of Science, First Faculty of Medicine and Faculty of Mathematics and Physics will combine education with cutting-edge basic and applied research. Once completed, it will provide facilities for more than 800 employees and up to 700 students.

0: Centre. The director will also be responsible for bringing the different scientific fields together. They will be organized into six broadly defined areas, explains Aleš Soukup, vice dean for the Albertov campus at Charles University's Faculty of Science.
1: Tou první je biochemie a metabolismus. Druhou oblastí jsou buněčné systémy.
2: The first is biochemistry and metabolism. The second is cellular systems in health and disease. Then there is infection and immunity, followed by genomics, genetics, and bioinformatics. Other areas include chemical synthesis, material research, and nanotechnology. And finally, there is spectral and structural research into materials.
1: Strukturní výzkum materiálu, který definuje hlavně teda matematicko-fyzikální fakultu.
0: The aim, according to Soukup, is to create an open and international environment where researchers from different fields can work together and inspire one another.
1: Cílíme na nějaké multidisciplinární prostředí.
2: We are aiming for a multidisciplinary environment that will be open and international, but at the same time will provide real inspiration through that multidisciplinarity, so that the teams coming into the BioCenter will benefit not only from having access to excellent infrastructure, but also from interesting interactions with the other teams working there.
1: Interakce s těmi ostatními týmy, které tam budou.
0: If everything goes according to plan, the new center will welcome the first students and scientists in 2029.
2: Ruth Franková reporting. Scientists from Brno University of Technology are preparing to observe Wednesday's total solar eclipse from Iceland and Spain. Five teams equipped with cameras, dozens of lenses, and special filters will have just 2 minutes to collect crucial images and data. Vít Pohanka will tell you more.
3: On Iceland's western coast, mathematician Jana Hoderová and researcher Pavel Štarha have been assembling and testing the equipment.
4: Tak pojďme zkusit ovládání montáže AZEQ5. Zkus to otáčet.
3: Pavel is showing his colleague how to focus the camera correctly. And there is good reason to rehearse every step. Once the eclipse begins, the scientists will have only around 2 minutes to take the pictures they need. But there is one thing they cannot prepare for, the weather. Temperatures at the Icelandic site are around 9 degrees Celsius with rain and strong winds. Expedition leader Miloslav Drückmüller says choosing Iceland as an observation site is something of a gamble.
5: Island, to je takové místo, kde se mění počasí velice rychle, obecně tam počasí špatné, takže je to velká sázka do loterie.
3: He explains the weather in Iceland can change extremely quickly and is generally poor, making the decision to observe the eclipse there, as he puts it, a big gamble.
6: Nacházíme se na úpatí hory Pico Trigasa.
3: Conditions in Spain, meanwhile, are warmer, but the scientists there have encountered problems of a different kind. One team is based in an abandoned cottage at the foot of Mount Pico Trigasa, and when they arrived, they discovered they were not its only occupants.
6: Ten den, co jsme přijeli, tak se vevnitř přemnožily takové malé mušky. Takže vlastně nás čekalo.
3: Václav Široký, head of the Technika Photography Club at Brno University of Technology, says the cottage was infested with small flies, forcing the team to spend their first night outside on a terrace. They quickly solved the problem, but then something potentially more serious appeared in the sky.
6: Myslím jsme, že to je oblačnost. My jsme udělali si průzkum odpoledne na vrchol té hory, tak jsme viděli, že je tady v blízkosti.
3: Václav says they initially thought they were seeing clouds, but after climbing the mountain to investigate, they discovered a wildfire to the west, in precisely the direction where they will be observing the eclipse. Fortunately, the smoke dispersed and Spanish firefighters brought the blaze under control. Expedition leader Miloslav Drückmüller says conditions now look much more promising.
5: Zatím to vypadá velice dobře, pokud by to počasí vydrželo tak, jak je dneska. A ten dým se
3: If the weather remains as it is and the remaining smoke clears, conditions at the Spanish site could be almost ideal. And getting good observation is about much more than producing spectacular pictures of an eclipse. For roughly 2 minutes, the moon will completely block the bright disk of the sun. That will allow the scientists to photograph the solar corona, the extremely faint outer atmosphere of the sun that is normally overwhelmed by its light. The Brno team has also developed special filters to study different parts of the corona.
5: Máme na všech těch pozorovacích místech speciální filtry, které umožňují pozorovat 9x, 10x a 3x.
3: Miloslav

0: Drickner explains the filters allow the researchers to observe iron ionized to different degrees. From that, they can determine temperatures in different parts of the solar corona. He says the equipment is unique. No other team in the world has the same system. So, the Brno researchers have been traveling to total solar eclipses for more than 20 years, gradually building up an archive that allows them to study how the sun and its corona change over time. People in Czechia, by the way, will also be able to see Wednesday's eclipse, but only partially. From here, the moon will cover around 85% of the sun. And even with the most of the solar disk hidden, looking directly at it remains dangerous. Scientists recommend using proper eclipse glasses or watching the event at an observatory equipped for safe solar viewing.
1: Thank you, Vít Pohanka, for that story. One of the challenges of living abroad is gradually losing contact with your native language, and this can be even more difficult for children of expats. Various associations can therefore serve as a bridge to their native language and fellow countrymen, often run by volunteers who want to share their enthusiasm for their native language with children living abroad. One such organization focused on the youngest generation is Krajanek ve Svetě. Romana Grajcarová has more.
2: Life abroad certainly brings plenty of excitement, discovery and new experiences. At the same time, however, choosing to settle in a foreign country inevitably involves certain sacrifices. One of them is losing daily contact with one's native language, which gradually gives way to the dominant language of the new home. As a result, second and third generation expats may have little or no contact with the language of their parents or grandparents. And it is not just about language. Naturally, after moving to a new country, people gradually adopt new customs, holidays, cultural practices and traditions. But how can they keep in touch with their roots? This is where expatriate associations can play an important role, promoting language, literature and culture among expat communities. One such organization, focused primarily on Czech children living abroad, is Krajanek ve Svetě, which could be translated into English as Little Expat Abroad. Lenka Kanelia is the president of the organization, whose activities date back to December 2013, when the first ever issue of the Krajanek magazine was published.
3: That is an online magazine that is created by an international team of 65 to 70 volunteers from more than 20 countries, including editors, illustrators, proofreaders. Every month, first of the month, you can have a new magazine for children abroad.
2: The monthly magazine, which is freely available online after registering on the Krajanek ve Svetě organization's website, is primarily aimed at multilingual children aged 5 to 12. What makes the magazine unique is that it introduces children to Czech traditions and explores the differences between traditions in the Czech Republic and those of the country where each young Czech expatriate lives. Everyone involved in creating the magazine's content works on a voluntary basis. Each issue is also dedicated to a particular country where little Czech expatriates live, allowing children to learn more about other Czech children growing up in different parts of the world.
3: So they are contributing with local content, such as traditional recipe, mythology corner, travel feature, and an interview with an inspiring or talented Czech child living in that country. So this approach allows the readers to discover Czech communities around the world and also features this one collaborating community or country.
2: A large part of the magazine, however, is dedicated to helping children learn the Czech language. The association's other activities are also closely connected with teaching Czech.
3: Another major project of the organization and the second pillar of our activities is our online Czech school. We organized this school since 2020. It's one of the largest online Czech educational programs for children living abroad. Last school year, the program connected almost 200 children from more than 40 countries. We have international classrooms with children from different countries. You can have a classroom where it's like a girl from Spain and a boy from France and another boy from Turkey. So they are all connected.
2: Of course, since each child lives in a different country, the lessons are conducted exclusively online. This online format also makes it possible to provide Czech language instruction to children living in more remote parts of the world.
3: The school is designed basically for children who do not have access to a local Czech community school. So there is no school in their area. Or if there is like a local school, but the time or the educational opportunities, they don't fully meet their needs. So we provide the education for them. Usually they are children from like preschool age, 4 or 5 years old, up to almost 18 years old.
2: The lessons run throughout the entire school year and are suitable both for children who speak little or no Czech at all and for those who simply want to improve their grammar or become more fluent in Czech conversation. The lessons culminate each year in a summer camp where the children finally get to meet their classmates from the online lessons in person.
3: So it's an opportunity to meet among the schoolmates, other children living abroad, and also it's an opportunity for the families to meet, and we do it in the Czech Republic because it's the connecting point for everybody. The focus is on strengthening their language skills through everyday communication and building the friendships here with the peers of the kids all around the world.
2: Children aged 5 to 14 travel to the camp from 16 countries, including China, the United States, Greece and Turkey, as well as many others. The team also included 6 junior instructors who had attended the camp in previous years and returned this time to help with its organization. According to Lenka Kanelia, president of Krajanek ve Svete, this year's camp, organized in cooperation with the Czech Association in Greece, was once again a success. The children enjoyed it and hopefully they are already looking forward to next year's edition. In the meantime, they can of course practice their Czech through online lessons or by reading articles in the Krajanek magazine.
1: That was Romana Grajcerová with that story. A reminder, you're with Radio Prague International. In our next story, we look at one of Prague's lesser-known but all the more fascinating libraries, the Jiřina Šilková Library, hidden in the city center on the banks of the Vltava. Although it is one of the smaller libraries, it has something to offer even the most demanding readers and researchers. Romana Grajcerová has the story.
2: Just a few meters from Jirásek Square, almost directly opposite the Mánes Gallery, a hidden gem of Prague's literary world occupies the first floor of one of the city's grand riverside buildings overlooking the Vltava. Within rooms where every step across the creaking wooden parquet floors breathes history, more than 9,000 books devoted primarily to feminism and gender studies line the shelves beneath soaring vaulted ceilings. At the heart of this collection, 30 years ago, was the personal library of Czech sociologist, writer and dissident Jiřina Šiklová. Today, the library bearing her name has grown into one of the largest specialized collections of its kind in Central and Eastern Europe. According to head librarian Lub Šibil, the library has expanded over the past 3 decades to its current size, largely thanks to donations from Šiklová's friends and from like-minded feminist organizations in Czechia and abroad.
4: We have professional books, feminist theories, gender studies, etc., as well as fiction, poetry, comic books. I would say the most famous author in general is, for example, Gloria Steinem, but all of us here have our own favorites. For me, it's the comic books, for example, genderqueer, and I'd say there's something for everyone, including children and youth.
2: Although the library cannot compete in size with the municipal library or the national library, its highly specialized focus means it houses books that cannot be found anywhere else.
4: We are part of the library network of interlibrary loan, and often we have the one book in the whole Czech Republic we can offer to readers, so that's a nice position to have.
2: In addition to books and journals on feminism, gender, and queer studies, the library also houses the archives of Eliška Krásnohorská and the Czech women's movement.
4: Eliška Krásnohorská was one of the most famous women from the beginnings of the Czech women's movement, and we are lucky to have part of her estate here in the library. The main part of our Eliška Krásnohorská archive, but it's not the only part. We also have estates of many other feminists from the end of the 19th and beginning of the 20th century. And we also have some documents from Minerva, which was the first high school, let's say, open to women in the Czech lands.
2: The archive is open to the public and can be accessed without being registered as a library member.
4: The archive contains personal documents like letters, postcards, personal photos, personal albums, but also official documents, for example, from Minerva and from many other women's organizations. And it's kind of a collection of various uses for mostly for researchers. We are still in the state that we have the collection digitized to protect the documents, but people have to come here to access them.
2: The library is not just a place for books, but also an active cultural center. Although it operates on a limited schedule during the summer, every Wednesday visitors can enjoy a reading room featuring a themed selection of books. Throughout the year, readers can also take part in a variety of community events.
4: We try to do a couple of community events a year. And for example, we have a traditional event called Tuesdays with the Library, which dates to 2005, I think. And it's a very open format where our guests discuss with the moderator, and it's either about a specific book or a specific feminist topic, and it's open to everyone. And during this summer holidays, we have open reading room. Every Wednesday, you can come and read anything you'd like. You can just sit in a cozy armchair and read for a couple of hours.
2: In the context of the upcoming Prague Pride, readers at the Jiřina Šiklová Library will, for example, find a selection of queer-themed books waiting for them next Wednesday. Although the library truly has a lot to offer, with a wide range of books not only in Czech and Slovak, but also in English and German, its operation relies largely on the community, volunteers and donations.
4: Right now we are in dire need of establishing the library more independently because of the project drought and the current socio-political situation that is not very friendly towards gender and feminism. So we would like to stabilize the library, and that's, for example, why we started the crowdfunding campaign.
2: Says Lub Šibil, head librarian at the Jiřina Šiklová Library. Readers can find more information on how to support the library as well as its book catalog on the website of the non-profit organization Gender Studies, which is the organization behind this unique library.
1: 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For more, you can visit our web at www.radio.cz, or you can follow us on Instagram, Facebook, or X. I'm Anne-Marie Regner, saying thank you for listening and goodbye.